0: Hartford, coming to you live from the WRTC studios on the Trinity College campus. This is Shaggin' Flies. I'm Ryan. I'm here with my brothers, Connor and John. And for the next hour and a half, maybe 2 hours or so, we're going to break down all the noteworthy action from a world of sports. And tonight, we are loaded as always. We've got the NBA Finals and Stanley Cup Finals ready for you, so we got to break that all down, as well as the World Cup is coming to America, to North America here in the next few weeks. We got to get all into that as well, so we've got a loaded show tonight. But to start, Connor, you've been holding it down for us for the past half hour. I've been enjoying the tunes. How you doing tonight?
1: Doing well. Yeah, the original Grandmaster Jay could not make it tonight, so came in a little bit early, played some music. Not the songs that I would have chosen necessarily, but we got some requests and they were pretty good. So I played what the people wanted to hear for the most part. And yeah, here we are.
0: Well, we'll get the exclusive Connor playlist maybe going next week. And yeah, I agree with you. You said you're going to be here for a little bit and you asked for a couple requests and they just came pouring in. I didn't know the people out there. I'd love requests every week to the people out there. If you got things you'd like to hear on the radio, let me know. I guess you two are usually running the music show here, so I defer that to you guys. But if you're out there listening and you want us to play some music for you guys on your favorite sports talk radio show here on Tuesday nights, I'm offering that up for us. Is that okay with you, John? How are you doing tonight?
2: I'm doing great,
0: I'm kind of offering up your playlist spot, so maybe I shouldn't be doing that.
2: You can offer it up. I think that people will start, storming the studio and saying, let the bangers back on the radio. I would say, I was driving in today. It's a beautiful night outside. Summer wind came on. I think our dad requested that one, and it just felt like, I've traded in my 07 RAV4 for a beautiful, brand new 09 Malibu, but felt like I was driving Poppy's car and maybe he was in the passenger seat. So I added that to the like song, Summer Wind. Great song.
0: Nice. You don't have Poppy in the passenger seat. Now you just got Larry. It's just as good.
2: Larry.
0: Right? Isn't this Larry Finn's car? Or am I making that up?
2: It is maybe Larry's mom's 93-year-old boyfriend's car.
0: Oh, okay. Yes. There we go. All right. Well, we got him in the passenger seat with us, I guess. All right. You were just listening to, or usually this week, you'd be listening to Grandmaster Jay. As Connor mentioned, he couldn't make it today, so Connor was able to come in and fill in for him, which we definitely appreciate.
1: Before me was so Latin, this jazz with Florence. She was breaking it down, some Latin tunes. I was enjoying it quite a bit. She's nice to chat with in the lobby. So that's, I think, every Tuesday from maybe like 6 to 7:30, something like that. So Latin, this jazz. Tune into that.
0: That's with Florence, you said?
1: Florence,
0: yeah, that sounds pretty sweet. All right, we'll check that out. As well as the original Grandmaster Jay, chilling with Jay. He'll be back, I believe, next Tuesday, 7:30. Every Tuesday, 7:30 to 9. So you don't want to miss that. We'd love to hear from any listeners out there. As always, the studio line's 860-297-5317. I always try to emphasize that 5317. A little bit different than the line that we have on the website. So if you want to get live on the air again, we'd love to talk to you. That's 860-297-5317. But with that, we got a loaded show. As always, we got to get right into it. Let's go.

0: now, deep, and Havlicek steals it over the stand draw. Havlicek stole the ball. It's all over. It's all over.
1: Cross and Dempsey tonight again, but Donovan has scored. Oh, can you believe this? Go, go, USA.
2: Cross it, quick throw. It is.
3: It's good. Intercepted.

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2: All right, the 23rd quadrennial premier tournament in all of soccer and therefore one of the premier sporting events in all the world, the World Cup, begins this Thursday, June 11th from host continent North America. So we, of course, are going to spend the next 2 weeks getting all of you out there prepared. The tournament has expanded from 32 to 48 teams for the first time ever. It's being hosted by 16 different cities across North America, 11 of which are in the United States, and will take place from June 11th to July 19th. There are 12 groups with the top two in each advancing automatically along with the eight best third seeds going to the round of 32. The expansion creates 104 matches, up from 64, will take 39 days, up from 32, and will require teams to play 8 matches to reach the final 4, up from 7. So clearly, we've got lots to talk about. We've split the 12 groups among us 3 and decided to preview half this week and half next week. So without further ado, Group A, our resident football expert here on the program is Connor. Why don't you break down the the first group. Group A.
3: It's the first, yeah.
2: The penultimate, that's second.
3: I think that means
2: the ultimate,
3: second
2: I guess.
3: To last.
2: Second to last, yeah. Ultimate's for last. All right, whatever. First,
3: yeah, let's keep it simple. So Group A is Mexico, South Africa, Korea Republic, more commonly known as South Korea, and Czechia, which may be more commonly known as the Czech Republic. So that's one of the three host countries in Mexico. Like you mentioned, Mexico, United States, Canada is hosting this World Cup. So Mexico automatically qualified just like the U.S. and Canada did for this tournament. But Mexico is the favorite to come out of this group. But they have a ton of pressure on them. Mexico is a passionate place that plays soccer. So large, passionate fan base. And there'll be a lot of pressure for Mexico to not only win this group, but to hopefully advance further than they ever have before, which I think the furthest they've ever made it is the quarterfinals of the World Cup. So that is the round of 8. They look to try to make their deepest run ever as one of the host nations. And so they're really expected to win this group, like I mentioned. The second team in this group is probably South Korea. They're kind of one of the underrated teams in the field. They certainly have a good chance of advancing. Like you mentioned, top two teams from each group advance, with several third place teams also advancing. So it's similar to our NCAA tournament expansion. You know, there's mixed feelings on that. More inclusion makes the tournament a little bit watered down, but also makes for maybe potentially more excitement with some of these more opportunity for some of these lesser nations out there to make some noise in this World Cup. And so what I was reading about South Korea is their biggest weakness is their defensive tactics. The coach really is set on playing a back three, but they don't have the defenders to play a back three. You know, traditionally a soccer team would probably play 4 defenders in the back. With the back three, you would expect to have 3 very solid defenders to hold it down. Korea is lacking that, but the coach is bullish on playing that scheme. And it's potentially going to cause them some problems. The most famous player on South Korea is Sun Hong-min, who most people know as just Sun, or maybe Hong-min Sun. It's interesting how the names get used both ways. But he played for Tottenham Hotspur for a long time, plays for the LA Galaxy now. He's 33 years old, I think. And a lot of people are saying that this is their last World Cup. They also have a player named Kang In Lee, who I believe plays maybe for PSG, and he's a creative playmaker, probably the person that drives the bus for South Korea. And then we got South Africa. They're back in the World Cup for the first time since 2010, where they were the first ever host to not advance out of their group stage. So that was a disappointment for South Africa. They're the host nation, didn't advance out of the group for the first time. They'll look to kind of, you know, get some redemption from that back in the day. And then Czechia, Czech Republic, is back in the World Cup for the first time since 2006. So it's been a long time for them. They used to be a powerhouse and just haven't been able to get back into form. So some games to watch in this group would be Mexico versus South Africa. That's the opener of this World Cup, and it's actually a rematch of the 2010 World Cup opener in South Africa, where they played to a 1-1 draw. And then the highlight of the group is Mexico versus South Korea, who played to a 2-2 draw in September. You know, just some recent results from some of these teams, kind of continental tournaments in the last couple months or years. Mexico won the 2025 CONCACAF Gold Cup, so that's the kind of the North American and Caribbean tournament. They beat the United States in the final of that, so they're kind of, you would think, in decent form. South Africa just played in the Africa Cup of Nations in January. They were knocked out in the round of 16, so you wouldn't necessarily expect them to make a deep run. You know, the Africa Cup of Nations is just all of Africa. This is the entire world, much deeper field, and they didn't advance too far in that tournament, so I don't expect to see much from South Africa. I'm taking Mexico and South Korea out of this group. A couple other fun facts. They each have some interesting nicknames. Mexico's nickname is El Tri, or El Tricolor. That's very famous. You've definitely heard that. South Africa's Bafana Bafana. I don't know what that means, but their team name is Bafana Bafana. And the South Korea is the Taegyeok Warriors. So maybe if someone's a fan of any of those three countries, you could tell us a little bit more about that. That's what I got for Group A. Not too much star-studded players in this group, I would say. No one that the common casual fan would really know, other than Son.
2: Yeah, I think that's a great breakdown. I didn't realize that Son was playing in America these days. I definitely know who he is. And that's so interesting. I just looked up the guy Kang In Lee, who you mentioned, and on Google, he's Lee Kang In. So you're right. They kind of go back and forth. You're right. He plays for PSG, so you know your stuff. I got a couple questions. First is, was the South African World Cup when that we got the, like, Dami Nami Na?
3: Yeah, Waka Waka.
2: Yeah, that was such a good song. That's probably the best World Cup song ever.
3: Yeah, we'll play this year's World Cup song in the break. And
2: I was going to ask if we had
3: it's
2: one.
3: It's not as good. It's also by Shakira, but not as good.
2: Okay. I wanted you to expand a little bit, because I was going to ask you this at some point, to the extent that you know and have been reading about it or just seen it on Twitter or whatever. But, like, you mentioned it a little bit, the feelings soccer fans have about this expansion. Is it as vile as our reaction to the NCAA tournament? Like, did everyone think the World Cup was perfect, or is this supported by some people out there?
3: I think if you asked, like, a Curaçao fan or I don't know, there's other teams that are in it for the first time, they'd be all for it. But I think people think FIFA is a corrupt and greedy organization that

0: plus 6,500. If I gave you an even betting line, who finishes better, Mexico or the United States, who would you take?
1: I think I'm taking Mexico. El Tri.
0: It's hard to blame you.
1: You know, they're very much, they've been kind of rivals for 20 years now, ever since the U.S. kind of has rounded into form. And so they go back and forth. So it could go either way. I kind of like Mexico. I think they have just a little bit more juice for whatever reason, especially playing in Mexico. I think all of their group games will be in Mexico, just like all of Canada's group games will be in Canada. All the U.S. group games will be in the United States. So I definitely expect Mexico to advance out of the group. I expect the U.S. to advance out of the group. We'll talk more about that next week. And beyond that, I'm not sure either one's winning a game in the knockout round, but we'll see. We'll have to see what those matchups are when they come.
0: All right, yeah.
1: Neither team is winning the World Cup.
0: Yeah, don't take the plus 7,000. Yeah. That's not a good number. All right, well, you alluded to it. We'll talk about the United States next week. Like I said, we kind of took these 12 groups already and divvied them up, so we're going to start to bounce around a little bit. John, why don't you take us through Group H?
2: Yeah, let's do it, you know. I don't have nearly the amount of ball knowledge as Connor over there, so I'll try to do my best. I have less predictions and more, you know, these, for me, I'm really learning about these teams for the first time, these players for the first time, so I'll be bringing a little bit, you know, less ball knowledge, like I said. So in Group H, we've got Spain, we've got Cape Verde, I don't know exactly how to say it, Saudi Arabia, and Uruguay. So starting with Spain, Spain is one of only 8 countries ever to have won the World Cup. You guys know when that was?
1: It was 2010.
2: 2010. Sami Namina. AA.
1: Is that year?
2: Yeah. David Villa and Andres Iniesta. I always remember Andres Iniesta from playing FIFA. I think it was like FIFA 2011.
1: That team was stacked.
2: Yeah, very, very nasty. They have been to the World Cup 16 times out of 22 possible appearances, and they are led this year by Lamine Yamal, who I'm sure Connor knows. It sounds like he is.
1: Yeah, you got to know Lamine Yamal. That's one of the most famous players in the world.
2: Sounds like he's one of the best.
0: What do people say? It's Lamine Yamal. It's Victor Wembanyama, and who's the third one? Is the third freak of the world? There's a third one that I'm forgetting.
1: I haven't heard that.
0: Wemby, soccer. Who's the last one that I'm thinking of? Or I got to think about this. I've heard Wilbon say it. He says it like once a week on PTI.
1: It's like
0: Wilbon
1: loves McDavid or something.
0: What'd you say?
1: Like Connor McDavid? Or
0: it's more of like a freak. I gotta get back to thinking about it. Sorry, John. Get back to Group B.
2: I think it's probably like Will Campbell or something.
0: Yeah. But yeah, Lamine Yamal.
2: Lamine Yamal, who of course is one of the best soccer players in the world and is also 18 years old, which is just ridiculous. You know, I'm researching these soccer players and one will come up and they'll say 33, and it's like, how is this guy not in an old folks home, given the way that the best players of in the world always seem to be like 16 to 19 years old. But Yamal had injured his hamstring playing for Barcelona in April, and there were concerns that he would miss the tournament, but he's expected to be fit, so that is very good for all the casual soccer fans out there who love Lamine Yamal like me. You know, some fun facts about Spain. The first modern novel hails from Spain. I actually learned this today in talking to my coworkers. Originally published in two parts in 1605 and 1615, often cited as, quote, the best novel of all time. Do you guys know what book I'm talking about?
1: Don Quixote de la Mancha?
2: Yep, right on.
1: Is that actually it?
2: Yeah.
1: Wow.
2: First modern novel. Some people say, yeah, best novel of all time. And the best-selling Spanish musical artist of all time is Julio Iglesias, who has reportedly sold over 150 million records, but fortunately, I've never heard of Julio. So if you're out there, hopefully you enjoy him. Cape Verde. So Cape Verde, if you don't know, because I really didn't for the most part, is an archipelagic country off the western coast of Africa. The closest countries to Cape Verde seem to be Mauritania and Senegal. Had you guys heard of Cape Verde before?
1: I've heard of Cape Verde, but I couldn't tell you much about it.
2: So yeah, so it's pretty interesting. You know, they have a population less than the city of Boston, 491,000 people in 2021. So I find it quite impressive that they were able to qualify for the World Cup at all. And this is actually the first time that the country will be represented in the tournament. This is a quote from Wikipedia. By the time of their qualification, Cape Verde was highlighted as the smallest country by land area and the second least populated country to qualify for the World Cup, with a land area of 1,557 square miles and a population of just under 525,000. So I guess my number was wrong. However, unfortunately for Cape Verde, the qualification of Curaçao a month later now meant that Cape Verde

0: they would become the second smallest country by land area and the third least populated. So they kind of got their lunch eaten a little bit by Curaçao. So shout out to Curaçao. It must be
1: Connor and Brian.
0: Yeah.
1: Brian Schneider.
0: So Cape Verde is led by Ryan Mendez, who has spent most of his career with Le Havre and Lille in France and in the UAE Pro League. He is Cape Verde's most capped player, which I learned today, caps in soccer means how many times you have appeared on the international stage, which I think is pretty stupid, just say appearances. But he is
1: caps.
0: Yeah, he's the most capped player and their top goal scorer of all time. Interesting fact about Cape Verdeans, the reason that I actually had heard of them before this. So Cape Verdeans in America are overwhelmingly located in neighborhoods and towns outside of Boston, specifically Dorchester and Brockton. And last year I read this really good three-part long-form story in the Boston Globe about the Cape Verdean gang war, which took place in the Upham's Corner area of Dorchester from 1995 to 2021 and claimed over 65 lives. This place is pretty close to my house. It's an extremely interesting part of late 20th and early 21st century New England history, so I highly recommend checking that out if you're interested. For some reason, Cape Verdeans have all ended up in the Boston, New England area.
2: That's very interesting, and that also instantly jumps to my mind. June 15th, 12 p.m., that's a Monday at noon. You need to get to this neighborhood of Dorchester. What's it called?
0: Upham's Corner.
2: Upham's Corner for Spain versus Cape Verde. It's going to be lit there.
0: What'd you say? It's June 15th?
2: June 15th.
0: All right, I'm putting that on the calendar. That's crazy.
1: Get you a kit.
0: And the best-selling Cape Verdean musical artist of all time is Cesaria Evora, who was mostly known for singing a genre of Cape Verdean music known as Morna. She won a Grammy in 2004 and was known for performing barefoot and for her habit of smoking and drinking on stage during intermissions. So she rocks. She's pretty sick. Moving on to Saudi Arabia. Saudi Arabia has qualified for the World Cup 8 times. But one, I saw this online. One is in 2034 when they're hosting. So do you automatically qualify when you host the World Cup? I didn't know that. So
2: 2024?
0: 2034.
2: Oh.
0: Yeah, so
2: yeah, you automatically qualify.
0: So they will, that is their 8th qualification, but technically this is their 7th qualification in linear time. Their best performance came in 1994, where they reached a round of 16, and they are led by captain and left winger Salem Al-Dawsari, who currently plays in the Saudi Pro League for Al Hilal. And another player to watch on this team is Saud Abdul Hamid, a right back who is currently enjoying an excellent season for the Ligue 1 French team RC Lens. Another takeaway from my research is that there are just way too many soccer teams out there. All these guys play for different teams in different countries and different leagues. It's insane. Fun fact about Saudi Arabia is that their public investment fund is pulling out of LIV Golf after reportedly investing over $5 billion into LIV since its inception in 2022. Crown Prince Mohammed bin Salman must have finally realized that no one cares about the Crushers. As always, Rory McIlroy, who once said, and I quote, "If LIV was the last place to play golf on Earth, I'd retire," end quote, has been vindicated in the public square. And music does not seem to be a huge part of Saudi culture. According to Google AI, which, is a little sketchy, the best-selling Saudi artist is Mohammed Abdu, who has been described as, quote, "the artist of the Arabs." I looked at his Spotify, and he seems to have about 7,000 albums.
2: Wow.
0: Finally, Uruguay. So Uruguay, I learned this today also, low-key, very historical dogs at the World Cup. They won the first World Cup ever played in 1930, which was in Uruguay, and they won their second and most recent World Cup title in 1950. They've qualified for 14 World Cups. I think there have been 22. They seem to be led by Federico Valverde and Jose Maria Jimenez. Valverde is a midfielder for Real Madrid and has earned 71 caps for Uruguay since 2017, and he played in the 2018 and 2022 World Cups. Jimenez seems to be the most tenured player on the team with 97 caps since 2013 and 3 World Cups. A little controversy regarding Uruguay that I found that seems to have surfaced this past weekend. Their manager, Marcelo Bielsa, selected Man U midfielder Manuel Ugarte for the team, seemingly in place of 39-year-old Luis Suarez, who is Uruguay's former striker and all-time leading goal scorer. Connor, do you know about Luis Suarez?
2: Yeah.
0: Yeah, he seems to be a pretty – no, I don't know any of these guys.
1: You don't know Luis Suarez, who beat a guy in a World Cup?
0: He's been retired for 20 months, but said he would reverse his retirement if needed, but he was not selected. You know, it's not the exact same thing, but I was getting some, like, Keegan Bradley Ryder Cup vibes of, like, the old guy. Maybe he was going to be selected for the team, and it seems like he ultimately was not. So kind of interesting on the Uruguay front. Some quick fire fun facts about Uruguay. It is known for its verdant interior, and the cows outnumber the people 4-1 in the country. It has the longest national anthem in the world, which can last up to 6 minutes, and it has one of the highest literacy rates in the world. And finally, the best-selling musical artist from Uruguay seems to be El Cuarteto de Nos, a rock band formed in Montevideo in 1980. According to Wikipedia, they mix elements of hip-hop, alt-rock, Latin music, and comedy rock. And I don't know what comedy rock is. So in terms of this group, I think it seems pretty clear to me that it's going to be Spain and Uruguay coming out of this group.
2: Yeah, I would agree. That was an awesome breakdown. I liked all your facts. That was fun. Our dad also added that they took the Hantavirus cruise ships to dock off of Cape Verde. So that's why they've been in the news recently.
0: Oh, wow. I guess that's not very reason to be in
2: I'm
0: the
2: sure
0: news.
2: I'm sure they weren't happy about that, but they were in the news because of that.
3: Yeah, that was great, John. I mean, you used the word fit when describing Lamine Yamal at the beginning of that, so you got to give yourself a little bit of credit. I think you're a soccer journalist. You know, you said the right terminology, and I think your explanation of Cabo, I have it written down as Cabo Verde, Cape Verde, Green Cape, whatever you want to call it. It makes me anti-expansion, all these tiny little countries getting in. Come on.
0: I mean, that's pretty crazy.
3: This is
0: yeah.
3: the World Cup. We can't just be letting in little brother, but maybe they earned it. Maybe we'll see some play on the pitch.
0: I think I read that their population is 1/60th the size of Texas. So wow. That's pretty insane to be in the World Cup.
3: That is very insane. But yeah, Connor's absolutely right. You got to get up to that that neighborhood. Definitely during the daytime, it sounds like. And I'd probably wear a kit just so they know what side you're on and like maybe, you know, keep the hands visible at all times type of thing. But 65 deaths in a gang war. Goodness gracious.
0: Yeah.
3: And yeah, you did a great job breaking down Saudi Arabia. I mean, Rory McIlroy vindicated, Ryan Leahy also vindicated, was correct.
0: You were on the right side of history.
3: Correct the whole time. My takes were never anything but right. All right, anyways.
2: If you go on June 15th to some bar in Upham's Corner and it's electric, and then I might have to come up for June 21st, 7 p.m. versus Uruguay.
0: Wow, that sounds pretty sweet. I think... I will let you know how it goes.
3: Yeah. Is June 21st Father's Day? I think it is.
0: That is Father's Day.
2: That sounds like it, yeah.
3: Yeah, so why don't we just have Father's Day in
0: In Upham's Corner.
3: Capo Verde Bar. Yeah, that sounds sick. All right, well, let's jump over to Group F, which I'll cover, which has the Netherlands, Japan, Sweden, and Tunisia. This one, I think, is going to be a little bit more competitive. It sounds like, at least at the forefront, than what John and Connor just broke down with the Netherlands, Japan, and Sweden, all being historically teams with some class that you might say. The Netherlands are the -125 favorites to win this division. Japan follows them at +275, Sweden at +450, and Tunisia, your long shots at +1200. Starting with the Netherlands, since 2018, they haven't made it further than being runners-up at the 2019 Nations League, which is not very good for them. This is a very historically proud country when it comes to international football. They're coached by Ronald Koeman, and Yahoo Sports described their play under him as, quote, reactive and often disappointingly dull football, end quote. So although they're the favorites, they have some questions, and the people are kind of looking down on them a bit. They're led by Virgil van Dijk, who apparently had a disappointing club season for Liverpool at 34 years old. A lot of people are speculating this might be his last chance at a deep World Cup run as a big-time player. They're missing a top-tier striker, it seems, from my reading as well, although they've had some talented offensive options. So look for guys like Xavi Simons or Cody Gakpo or Memphis Depay to kind of fill in that role of, you know, making that offense work for the Netherlands. They lost in the quarterfinals in penalties to Argentina back in 2022, however, so they're feeling like they're right there with the eventual champions and are probably feeling good coming into this tournament. They hold the record for the most finals appearances ever in this cup without a win. Their last finals appearance coming in 2010, where they lost to Spain, as we've mentioned. And then, like John, I went and looked for a couple fun facts on the Google machine. The Netherlands Netherlands, some fun facts. Over a quarter of the land in the Netherlands is below sea level. And so without a series of pumps and canals and something called dikes on Google, which I don't know exactly what a dike is. I know what I think it is, but I swear it's got to do with water pumping. 65% of the land in the Netherlands would flood every day without those pumps. Which I thought was very interesting.
0: That's pretty insane.
3: I know.
2: A dike is a barrier or levee constructed of earth, rock, or concrete to control water and prevent flooding, usually near rivers or the ocean. So
3: need your dikes in the Netherlands.
2: That doesn't give much clear description, but there you go.
3: They're moving water somewhere to keep the country afloat. And my other fun fact I have is, I guess even if they do take on some water, it's okay, as they're the tallest nation in the world on average. They have more bicycles than people as well. And they export around 80% of the world's flower bulbs. So if you get a flower, chances are it's originally from the Netherlands. As I mentioned, the plus 275, you know, favorites to come in second in this group is Japan, the Japanese. They haven't been past the first knockout round in their last seven attempts, so they're getting out of the group stage, but just not advancing any further than that. They're referred to as Samurai Blue, which I think is a sick nickname. I'm going to be rooting for the Samurai Blue out there. They finished in their they finished first in their qualifying group, I should say, but they didn't dominate by any means. They drew and lost to eventual runners-up Australia in the process of qualifying. So no pictures on the scorecard. They're here, but it wasn't like they dominated their way into this World Cup. And that's probably because they don't really have the top-tier firepower on their squad. There's no one really to call out necessarily on this Japanese team, but they are a popular pick. The way they play, the way they play together, lots of people have some decent expectations for these Japanese coming into this World Cup. One player I'll call out is their captain, Waturo Endo. He's a fellow Liverpool teammate of Van Dijk. I think he's been dealing with some injuries this season, I saw, but is expected back for this tournament and should be their emotional and physical leader out there, so we'll see how he's able to do. Some fun facts about Japan. There are over 30 highways in Japan that if you drive at a certain speed over specially carved grooves, it'll play you a song. They're called Melody Roads. Thought that was cool. And the number 4 in Japanese sounds so similar to the word death that it's heavily avoided throughout most of their culture. For instance, most Japanese hospitals do not have a 4th floor, so I guess it's like the American 13. Third team in this group is the Swedes, Sweden. They qualified via a very convoluted playoff, despite on paper being the best team in their qualifying group. They're kind of a wild card coming into this tournament. They did not win a single match in qualifying, and yet they're still here. So I'm trashing the Japanese way of getting here. Sweden, I don't even know how they got in here. Like I said, there was this whole playoff situation. I didn't have enough time, nor did I really care enough to read exactly into World Cup qualifying. But they're here. I guess it was ugly on the way here, and nobody's got any confidence in them because of that. They won some of those playoff games, though, and, you know, maybe that leads to some momentum coming in. They like to play three back, similar to what Connor was describing before. I think about the Koreans, and they try to counterattack. Their strength is in the defense, though, and in their midfield play, so it makes more sense for Sweden to play three back. Keep an eye, I would say, on Arsenal striker Victor Gyökeres. Is that right?
2: Yeah, it's close. I think it's Gyökeres.
3: Victor Gyökeres.
2: Silent G.
3: Okay. Yeah, he was one of the best players on Arsenal. I think they just there was a big transfer for him at the beginning of the season, right? He was a big reason for their Premier League success and making it all the way to the Champions League final. He had 4 goals in those 2 qualifying playoff games that I mentioned, so he kind of put them on his back and brought them here. So maybe he'll be able to do the same. One of the top strikers in the world. You'll definitely want to watch him. Some fun facts about Sweden. They're the 3rd largest exporters of music in the world. John, who do you think are the first 2 largest exporters of music in the world by country?
0: United States.
3: Yeah.
0: And that's a good question. The 2nd, probably the UK.
3: Yeah, the UK. Yeah, you nailed it. Can you name some very famous Swedish musicians?
0: ABBA.
3: ABBA, yeah, that's how I've written down. I've written 3 down here.
0: Another famous, give me band or solo?
3: This is a solo guy. He's like a dubstep guy. He's our generation. Avicii, yeah. Yep. And then a similar one to them as well.
0: Similar one to Avicii.
3: Sorry, yeah. One's got the country in the name.
0: Swedish House Mafia. Yeah, nice. Don't you worry, child.
3: Yeah, I saw each of them, and I know those guys. They're very famous coming out of Sweden. The Swedes also eat more candy per capita than any nation on Earth, but it's almost entirely on Saturdays, which stems back to this, like, big dental you know, kind of advertising campaign back in the 40s. They tried to get everyone to not eat candy throughout the week, so now they only eat it on Saturdays, but I guess they just pig out on Saturdays on the candy, so they still eat more per capita than any other country. So I wonder how the teeth are after that. I wonder, I'd be interested to talk to the dentists. And then finally, I don't know if this one's true. This is hard to determine. I probably got to go on Twitter tonight to actually fact check this. The official Sweden Twitter account is given to a new citizen every week, according to Google. That person gets to log in and run the account for a week. And I don't know that that can be true. And then finally, we'll go over to Tunisia again, plus 1,200. They haven't advanced out of the group stage in their last six World Cups. It doesn't look like they will here either. A couple fun facts about them. Cape Angela in Tunisia is Africa's northernmost point. I know I keep saying this country differently pretty much every time I say it.
2: I think it's Tunisia.
3: Tunisia. Oh, so don't even say that. Sia. Tunisia. There we go. That's the correct one. It's also Tunisia is home to the ancient city of Carthage. Does that make you think of anything when I say Carthage?
0: I don't know.
3: I said it like Carthage.
0: Thrones?
3: Kinda. So the famous battle where Maximus Decimus Meridius and Gladiator bands his boys together as they're reenacting the Battle of Carthage, and the I forget what exactly he calls them, the bandits or something of Carthage, but that definitely made me think of that. And it's also home to El Gem. This is Tunisia's, the second largest coliseum ever built. Could hold over 30,000 people back in its day, which I thought was cool. And then finally, the Star Wars town of Tatooine is real. It was filmed here in the actual town of Tatooine. So, fun fact.
0: Do they have R2-D2 and C-3PO?
3: I don't know. I bet those guys.
0: Where do they go? He's got to go to Toski Station to get some power converters.
3: Yeah, I gotta watch my early Star Wars again to really be able to talk ball with you like that. But I recognize Tatooine. That's your Group F preview. I'm going to go with chalk here and take the Netherlands to win. I think they get the job done. But why not? I'll be a little bit fun. I'll say Sweden found something in those playoff games. Gyökeres or Gyökeres or however we want to say it.
2: Gyökeres. Yeah, there you go.
3: Is going to just be hot, ripping the ball into the back of the net, and he's going to lead the Swedes out of the group. I'll take that. Maybe you'll see Japan as one of those eight teams, you know, making their way as a third seed.
2: Nice. Yeah, I really missed the assignment coming up with the fun facts. I was focused more on the football side of things.
0: Smart.
2: But no, I like you know, when you don't really know much about the soccer and, you know, no fun facts, I really got nothing for the people. But I'll talk about Group B. That's Canada, Switzerland, Qatar, and Bosnia and Herzegovina. It's hard to say. Herzegovina, I think. And Canada, obviously another host nation, automatically qualified. They probably have the easiest draw of any of those three hosts, U.S., Mexico, and Canada. Their group is cake. And actually read that they try to give the host nations easier groups, which, once again, I don't really know. I thought it was based on qualifying, like, rankings, essentially, that made the groups. But maybe there's some amount of adjustment in there, and I read that the host nations got easier groups, I guess as a reward for hosting the tournament. And so Canada, I'm saying all this, but Canada has never won a point at the World Cup. They've been, I believe, in three World Cups. They've literally never even drawn a match. If you don't know, 3 points for a win, 1 point for a draw, 0 points for a loss. And so they play a group stage, which is three games. They've never even drawn one of the matches. So that's, they have a monkey on their back, if you will, and they have a lot of pressure on them as one of the host nations to get out of this easy group. And they'll have three games on home soil to do that. I believe two in Vancouver, British Columbia, and one in Toronto is what I saw. They're led by Alphonso Davies. He's a left back that plays for Bayern Munich. And Jonathan David, a forward striker, plays for Juventus. He's 26 years old, and he'll lead the offensive attack. So those are their two big names, famous players. But they're not actually the favorite to advance out of the group. Switzerland is the top-ranked team in the world, in this group. They're, like, number 19 in the world, I believe, or something around that. And They've seen some of their veteran players retire in recent seasons, so it's a bit of a changing of the guard with the Swiss. They've advanced out of their group in the last three World Cups. I find this a little surprising, I guess, not being totally tapped into international soccer, that Switzerland is this consistently advancing out of the group. So 2022, 2018, 2014, they were all playing in the knockout round, which is meaning they were one of the final 16 teams left in the world. That's impressive. They're the favorite. And it's important to win this group. It's not just enough necessarily to get second, because I guess they've already determined that, like you mentioned at the beginning, there's 8 third-place teams that will be advancing. And the winner of Group B will be slotted up with a third place team in the round of 32. So that's a major incentive to win the group. You know, they're not going to have to play one of these second place teams from another group. They'll play a third place team, and in theory, that should be an easier road to the round of 16 when they get to this knockout stage. I got nothing on Qatar other than they were the host of the last World Cup. I think they have no expectation of doing anything, but I'm sorry I didn't do enough research to tell you anything about them. I do know that Bosnia and Herzegovina, this might be their first World Cup, maybe. I just looked up that they have the shortest coastline in the world, 20 miles, of any country other than Monaco. Monaco is slightly shorter coastline, second shortest coastline in the world in Bosnia and Herzegovina.
0: B&H qualified for the World Cup in 2014.
2: Okay, so
0: this is their second Cup.
2: World Cup. Canada, second largest country in the world. I bet you didn't know that.
0: I did not. Really?
2: More lakes than the rest of the globe combined as well.
0: Wow. So, I mean, Canada's got to have maybe the most coastline in the world. Maybe Russia, but
2: Canada possesses the longest coastline in the world. Wow. Stretching a staggering 202,000 kilometers.
0: I mean, think about like northern Canada and that coastline. It must be insane up there.
2: And yeah, but it's massive, second largest country. 90% of the population lives within 100 miles of the U.S. border. I always find it interesting. I think about how like it's freezing in Connecticut. Then you think about like Burlington, Vermont. It's freezing in January in Burlington, Vermont. And then there's just a whole country north of that. Like, and people live there, and it's crazy to me. So Canada's tough. They're built for the cold. In Bosnia, B&H, I'll say, like John said, they have Eden Dezko. He could be the second player aged 40 or older to play in a World Cup. He's on the roster. We'll just see if he gets in the game. So he is an old head for that squad. He might make some history this World Cup. I got Switzerland and Canada coming out. No real drama there. I think that's Canada finally get some points in a World Cup.
3: I was
2: going to
3: say, Canada,
2: you
3: taking Canada out of there is a little bit of drama. Are they like they have a better team than they've had in the past? Are they expected to make it out of this group?
2: They're definitely expected to make it out of the group, mostly because their draw is pretty terrible. Like, they're not a very good team. They're solid. They're not really a threat to win it all or to win many games in a knockout stage. But when you go up against B&H and Qatar, you're expected to get away with points in those two games.
3: Sounds like we got to build some more bubbles in Canada, you know, some of those like athletic bubbles with some turf. We got to get some football going in the cold weather because they're struggling. Biggest country in the world. We should be able to play a little bit of football up here, you know, a little bit of soccer.
2: Yeah, I mean, they can play a little bit.
3: We got Cabo Verde down there. It's a little half city. It's a little, you know, half of Hartford, and they are putting a team together. So let's go, Canada. Come on.
2: I thought you said it was like 500,000 people.
0: 500,000 people.
2: Yeah, Hartford doesn't have 500,000.
3: Right, it's like two Hartfords, regardless. It's like Hartford and Cromwell.
0: No, I don't know. I'm pretty sure Hartford has it.
2: Hartford's population is 500,000? I don't think so.
0: No, I just said
3: 300?
0: Yeah. Anyways, all right.
3: Yeah, John, break it down.
0: Great Group B breakdown. Let's move on to Group G.
3: Last time you did your groups, you had Saudi Arabia. You didn't talk about them till third. I'm already a little nervous for you on the way home. You got Iran here, so you should just talk about them first.
0: Yeah, you know, I was talking about
3: I think it's His Majesty or His Excellency.
0: MBS. And, you know, if MBS is a fan of Central...
3: Iran's not going to win any games in this tournament.
0: If he's a fan of Central Connecticut Community Radio, I'm donezo beans.
4: Great show. It's a great show. You should listen.
0: We'll talk about it. So starting with Belgium. So Belgium played the first ever World Cup match in 1930 against
2: Uruguay.
0: Not who I would guess.
3: Not who you would have guessed. Is yeah. I was going to say like England.
0: 1930.
2: Belgium versus South Africa.
0: Versus the United States.
2: Oh, wow.
0: Isn't that interesting? I thought that was a little weird. Belgium's best two finishes are third in the 2018 World Cup in St. Petersburg and fourth in 1996 in Mexico. My computer just died, which I knew was going to happen, so give me one sec. Just got to scroll down a little bit. Nice. Here we go. Okay, so their best player is Kevin De Bruyne.
2: Kevin De Bruyne.
0: De Bruyne, yeah. Who is a 34-year-old attacking midfielder, currently plays for Napoli in Serie A. He has earned over 110 caps for Belgium and has scored 36 goals in his international career. And, you know, he's not the only one. They have a pretty stacked lineup. You probably would recognize, even I recognize, Romelu Lukaku, who at 33 is...
2: That's who you recognize?
0: Lukaku.
2: You don't recognize Lamine Yamal or Kevin De Bruyne, but you recognize...
0: Romelu Lukaku, that's my guy. I don't know.
5: Good name.
0: That's
5: a good
0: yeah,
5: name.
0: Maybe it's just about the brand names. Who at 33, he is second all-time in Europeans men's top goal scorers in international football with 90 goals. He also plays for Napoli in Serie A, so I feel like there might be some team chemistry there with Kevin De Bruyne, so that's pretty good for Belgium. And they also have one of the greatest goalkeepers of all time per Wikipedia in the box, Thibaut Courtois.
2: Yeah, Courtois.
0: Courtois at 34 years old. So they have a very stacked lineup. I think that they are heavily, heavily favored to win this group. A fun fact, a soccer-related fun fact, every time Belgium meets the Netherlands in soccer, it is referred to as the Low Countries Derby. The first unofficial meeting took place in 1901 in Antwerp, with Belgium winning 8-0. Over 129 meetings, the Netherlands has won 57 times, Belgium 41 times with 31 draws. It's happened in the World Cup twice, with Belgium winning once and one draw. Interestingly, in back-to-back cups in 1994 and 1998. When asked about the Netherlands' biggest rival, a player says, quote, "Low Countries Derby, what else? It is like a thunderstorm meets a tsunami," end quote. So hopefully we get some Belgium-Netherlands if that's possible. I don't really know what the bracket fully looks like, but if we could get a little Low Countries Derby in the World Cup, that would be pretty sick.
3: They should have to play on a pitch that's like 3 inches underwater.
0: You know? they need some dikes out over there. Moving on to Egypt. So Egypt has never won a match in the World Cup. They have I said this to you before in the when we were not on the mic, and it's in the World Cup finals, so in at past the group stage, so they have
2: in the
0: advanced
2: knockout
0: past
2: stage.
0: Yeah, I guess like on Wikipedia kept saying finals, which was confusing me. But I guess that means the knockout stage. So they have two draws and five losses over their three cups in 1934, 1990, and 2018. Mohamed Salah, who again even I have heard of, he is their best player, right winger / midfielder for Liverpool. He is backed by a world-class resume that includes Premier League Golden Boots. What's that, Connor?
2: Most goals scored in the season.
0: Nice. A Champions League title and 61 international goals. An interesting thing with Egypt this go-around is that their all-time leading goal scorer with 69 goals, Hossam Hassan, is their current manager. I had a fun fact for this, but it was on my computer, so I'll just say, you know, fun fact. Egypt, they got pyramids. there are pyramids in Egypt.
3: What is your best guess as to how they were made?
0: You know, I'm not really like conspiracy guy. I think that there was like three UFOs and they had beams and they were able to beam up the rocks, and I think they did it in like 6 days. All right. Moving on. Iran. Iran have appeared in the World Cup on six occasions: 1978, 98, 06, 2014, 2018, and 2022, but they are yet to progress from the group stages. They are led by Mehdi Taremi, their primary goal-scoring threat. He's 33. He plays for Olympiakos in Super League One in Greece. Again, like, how could you ever know any, like, how could you ever keep track of all of these different soccer leagues?
2: Every country just has their own league.
0: Do you keep up with Super League One?
2: I don't, but some people do.
0: I'm sure people do, yeah. And he has previously played for Porto in Portugal and Inter Milan. I apologize to Iran. I did not do a ton of research on them. Don't really have a fun fact. An unfun fact is that we are currently at war with that country. And I will just say, unfortunately, they have no chance to progress past the group stage here. So I don't consider them a very big threat. Moving on in the World Cup. Moving on to New Zealand. New Zealand has been to the World Cup twice, but they have also never made it out of the group stage. They went unbeaten in 2010 with three draws. Am I supposed to care about that? You know, I saw that in their like World Cup resume, and I guess that is impressive that they didn't lose, but they didn't make it to the knockout stage. So, who really cares if they went unbeaten, if they weren't able to progress in the tournament? They are led by forward Chris Wood, who has 88 caps and 44 goals. Those 44 goals make him the highest scoring player in New Zealand team history, and his 88 caps is tied with Ivan Vichelich, so he will break the record for New Zealand with his next appearance. He currently plays for Nottingham Forest in the Premier League. Fun fact about New Zealand. In New Zealand, there is something called Tolkien tourism, which basically consists of media pilgrimage by fans of Lord of the Rings. The director of Lord of the Rings, Peter Jackson, is from New Zealand, and much of the movies were shot there. According to Wikipedia, annual tourism grew 40% from 2000 to 2006, and 6% of international visitors cited the film as a reason for traveling to the country. I find that to be incredibly interesting. 6% of people are traveling to New Zealand just to see Mount Doom and the Shire. You know, if we're looking at FanDuel right now, it looks like Belgium and Egypt are going to be overwhelming favorites, with Iran at minus 184 to possibly qualify for the group stage. And I'm going chalk here. It's definitely going to be Belgium and Egypt.
3: All right. The aliens and De Bruyne. De Bruyne still one of the best players in the world? I feel like last year or last World Cup going in, it was like he might be the best player in this tournament.
2: Yeah, he's a little older now, but doesn't play for Manchester City anymore. So he's probably on the back half of his career, but he's still world class player. You know, he's top 10, I'd say.
3: No Lukaku.
0: He's 34. He's like twice as old as Lamine Yamal. He's like a dinosaur out there.
2: That is crazy. He is aging. But yeah, he was the catalyst behind a decade of dominance for Manchester City. So he's been one of the best players for a long time.
3: All right. Well, maybe he's got a
2: So yeah, Belgium's kind of been a disappointment in many of the last World Cups, I'd say.
3: I remember them breaking our heart when we were watching in Lake Winpusaki. Maybe that was 2014.
2: Belgium, I think that was 2014.
3: Knocked out the United States. De Bruyne, I remember hating him and his perfectly combed over hair. I'm sure we'll see that again this time. John, the one thing I'll say is when I was looking up the groups, they list on the FIFA website Iran as IR Iran, which I was just curious as like what that is. Is that a typo? And it's the Islamic Republic of Iran. And so then I looked that up and I was like, well, is an Islamic Republic a caliphate, which would be like the Muslim version of government? And the answer is no, because I'm going to botch the which one's which, or I might. So just one of them's one and one's the other. I looked this up the other day. So let's just say in Iran, they're Sunnis and the other one's Shia, or vice versa. That's what I'm saying. I'm going to go with the fact that they're Sunnis. Sunnis don't believe in the idea of a caliphate because they don't believe that anyone else can be the supreme leader until Muhammad returns. I think after Jesus returns, but that's we're getting on a different path. That got me down the rabbit hole. So there can't be a supreme leader. So he's called the supreme leader, but he's not like the religious voice of all time, because that would make him like Muhammad level. That would make it a caliphate. We don't do that because we're Sunnis. Shias is where you'll see like the caliphate, the supreme leader. Like,
0: so does that mean they don't have a president or a one leader?
3: Their leader is their supreme leader, who leads the Islamic Republic of Iran. It's just that if you ask them, is this a caliphate? And with a caliphate would come very like strict Muslim rules. Mm-hmm. they would say, no, it's not, because we don't believe that there can be one, according to a very high-level Google search.
0: Wow.
3: So I found that interesting.
0: This is a world history and sociology, class act.
2: There wasn't much concrete information said there, so I think we should move on.
3: Yeah, absolutely. I just thought I find that governance structure very interesting. All right, finally, let's go over to Group K, where you've got Portugal, the Congo, the Democratic Republic of the Congo. So I could look up as to why you have to say DR after Congo. I think it's probably similar. Uzbekistan and Colombia. Your favorites are Portugal at -215. They are headlined, of course, by a 41-year-old Cristiano Ronaldo in likely his last ever World Cup. But there's some reports I'm seeing, some articles saying, wait and see. We don't know. Maybe we'll see a Tom Brady type Ronaldo, but for all intents and purposes, everyone's expecting this to be his final go around in the World Cup. They're looking to bounce back, Portugal is, from a pretty shocking quarterfinal loss to Morocco in 2022. I actually remember watching that, and I remember, even though in my lack of ball knowledge, being quite surprised that they were on their way out. But while Ronaldo, obviously 41 years old, will be the headliner, he's always the headliner of any team he plays on, I'd say keep an eye on Man City midfielder Bernardo Silva. He actually might be the key to Portugal's title hopes. He plays a great midfield. He plays box to box, I believe is what the analysis says, and will be doing a lot of the possessing, and a lot of Ronaldo's touches will probably come off the foot of Bernardo Silva, so keep an eye on him.
0: So box-to-box means that you are running the entire field.
3: I think
2: top of the box, yeah.
0: That seems pretty hard.
3: They were saying like this guy used to kind of just be a winger, but now he's more of a box-to-box midfielder, which I took to mean like he wasn't somebody that you want running the offense. He was more on a guy cutting off the point guard, but now he's kind of playing point guard. Is that kind of what they mean by that?
2: I think that means he's playing in the middle of the field, really driving the ship.
3: Yeah. All right. Well, it sounds like a lot of Portugal's offense, just kind of a lot of their hopes in terms of possession and dominating the midfield, which they like to do as a team, will come down to Bernardo Silva. So keep an eye on him.
2: Yeah, and Bruno Fernandes, he just set the single season assist record of the Premier League for Manchester United. He's an attacking midfielder for Portugal as well. So they have a very solid team.
3: Yeah, I saw that's what I kept reading, is Portugal's got a lot of talent. If they can put it together, they're deep. They've got everything you could ask for. They should be a team to watch out for in this World Cup. But a lot of people were saying they're back in 2022 as well, and they got bounced pretty early. So, again, we'll have to see what ends up happening. I would expect them to make it past the quarterfinals to be focused and ready to go coming into this World Cup. Couple Portuguese fun facts. It's the oldest nation state in Europe, with boundaries largely unchanged since. Do you have any guess as to when, like, the oldest nation state in Europe would have drawn their boundaries? This was shockingly early to me.
0: The year 1100.
3: Wow. 1139.
0: Yeah, wow.
3: Just drilled that. I would have thought it was like 1500. I didn't realize that we were cooking in pre-1200 with countries, but I guess we are. Portugal is also home to the largest bridge in Europe, the Vasca da Gama Bridge. It's over 10.5 miles long, and it's arguably the world's surfing haven, which I didn't know. The largest wave ever surfed, over 25 meters high, was off the coast of Portugal, which I guess makes sense. Their foes in this division, their primary competition, like I said, Portugal -215 favorites, will be Colombia, who are +240. They are led by Luis Diaz, who I read was one of the most elite strikers in this entire tournament, so keep an eye on him to try and lead Colombia to some big time wins. That's really the only soccer fact I have about them. I think that they, from what I read, are a fairly fun, fast, score goals, maybe can lose a little bit of defensive discipline at times. That might be what to look out for with them. But Colombia should be a fun team to watch, in a team that everyone expects to get out of this group on the back of their elite striker, like I said, Luis Diaz. A couple fun facts: they're the only country in South America to touch or to border both the Pacific and Atlantic Ocean, which is interesting. There are more species of birds in Colombia alone that you can find than on all of Europe and North America combined, which is, like, I don't understand how that works, but I guess that's the truth. And then finally, the national tree of Colombia is the Quindío wax palm, and it can grow to over 200 feet high. The Democratic Republic of the Congo is also in this group. They are making their first ever tournament appearance under this name. I think back in 1974, I read, they were in the tournament under the name Zaire. And so their country has changed look and name, so we will say they are here for the first time. They are not expected to make much noise. Like I mentioned, they are plus 1,400 to get out of this group. But they're big, they're athletic, they're physical. And so some of the articles I read had the Congo being a difficult game, especially for a team like Portugal, if they were to overlook them. Just find yourself in an absolute dogfight with these big, athletic Congo soccer players. And all of a sudden, you know, it's 0-0 in the 75th minute and you got to get a goal and you're exhausted because these guys have just been beating you up all day. So keep an eye on that. Congo might be able to make some noise, but probably don't have the talent to do much and get out of the group. And then finally, Uzbekistan is also making their first ever World Cup appearance, so good for them. They're actually, like, I think about them as Eastern European. I think they are. I actually could not find them on a map if you asked me to, so I should have looked that up. But I think if they are Eastern European, and I'm right, what I read about them is that they're very tactically sound. You know, they're going to play great defense. They're never going to be out of position. They're going to make you beat them. They just don't have much, like, firepower going forward. And that sounds so normal. Like, that sounds so Eastern European of a soccer team. We are not going to be scored upon, but we will be tough in the defense.
0: I think they're in the Middle East.
3: Are they in the Middle East?
2: Yeah, I think it's Asia.
3: Okay. Asia, but it's on the line, it looks like, at least.
2: It's close. Like, you
0: that's
2: got
0: Uzbekistan, and then that's to? Kazakhstan.
3: Yeah, they're in the Kazakhs and the
0: right there.
2: Well, they're all the stands. Yeah.
3: Oh, they're east of Saudi Arabia? Yeah, that's the Middle East. Yeah. All right. Sorry about that.
0: Well, I mean, I think Connor is right that it's technically Asia.
2: Okay. I mean, the Middle East is in Asia.
0: Oh, I guess that's true. Yeah, so yeah, it's the Middle East.
2: I don't know if you consider Uzbekistan the Middle East, but I guess it kind of is.
3: Well, they're tactically sound on the defense. 901 here in studio. You're listening to WRTC Hartford. Connor, Ryan, and John breaking down your World Cup preview coming to you in a couple weeks here on Shag and Flies. But yeah, Uzbekistan should be a fun team to watch for the first time in the World Cup, but don't expect them to do very much. And this is where my research ended. I don't have any fun facts. Colombia, off the top of my head. Oh, I already had a fun fact for Colombia, so yeah, I won't even try. Uzbekistan, first ever time in the World Cup. That's my only fun fact. And they are located east of Saudi Arabia, if you were wondering on the map.
0: It's called the Democratic Republic of the Congo because it is bordering a country known as Congo. So I believe that they must have split off or, splintered at some point. And the newly renamed country renamed itself a Democratic Republic of the Congo.
3: Nice. I think we are also a Democratic Republic, so we share that with them. That's awesome.
0: The Democratic Republic of the United States.
3: Yeah. All right, well, that's six groups
0: that's
3: of,
0: all
3: the,
0: we got.
3: Of the World Cup. I think that is all we got, unless you got any summary comments for us over there? Mr. Alexi Lawless or who's Clint Dempsey? Who else is going to be on the call?
0: Who's the best team that we talked about today?
2: Best team that we talked about is probably Spain.
3: Spain. Who are the plus 450 favorites to win the whole thing, I think, right?
2: I don't know the odds, but I would not be surprised if they're the favorite.
0: Spain is plus 450 to win the whole
3: thing. Right there with France and the other one.
2: Brazil.
3: Brazil's plus 750, I think. There's another one right in the 400-450 range. Maybe.
0: England.
3: Okay.
0: That's it. Those are your top four.
3: So you'll have Kylian Mbappe we'll talk about next week for the French. England. I don't know who's running England these days because their elite striker, the guy who I can picture right now, I can't think of his
2: Harry
3: name.
2: Harry Kane?
3: Harry Kane. He's got to be gone.
2: Nah, he's still top of his
3: really?
2: Class, yeah.
3: Oh, wow. Okay. We'll talk about him next week
0: Maybe Wayne Rooney?
2: Nah.
3: And we'll obviously break down our Americans. You know, there's a whole list of guys, but obviously begins and ends with the one, obviously being Weston McKennie, that is. No, I'm just kidding. But, yeah. Anything else on the World Cup? Should we take a quick break, come back, talk a little NBA, NHL, and then get out of here?
2: Sounds good. Yeah, that was only half the team, so it's a doozy. It's a doozy to cover the World Cup. We're trying our best.
3: Yeah, so we'll come back next week, and I think we'll just leave the same prompt and take it wherever you want. I'm going to try to do a little bit less fun facts, more soccer. Maybe we'll go wherever you want. You got some good music in there. I'm just going to try to mix it up a little bit more. I might try to do a little more geography. Clearly, we need some work on that.
0: Yeah.
3: So, all right. But with that, we'll be back on the other side of this break. Don't touch that dial.

0: Welcome back, Shag and Flies, WRTC Hartford. That was Die Die. That was the official, or that is the official World Cup anthem for the 2026 World Cup by Shakira and Burna Boy. What do you guys think?
1: I thought it was good. I told you guys, I've been listening to Burna Boy for years now. So.
0: Die Die
2: is catchy.
3: I think when the bar you're measuring up against is Waka Waka, yeah. You're always going to fall short, but I like it.
0: Yeah. Yeah, it's hard to be Waka Waka every 4 years. You know, that's an all-timer.
3: Certainly is.
2: All right, well, we don't have too much show left, so let's switch gears. Let's get back to our American sports. Probably be, at least for John and I, a few less ums and ahs into this segment. Hopefully that is. As for the eighth consecutive season, the NBA will have a new champion as the San Antonio Spurs went into Oklahoma City on Saturday night and won Game 7, 111-103, to win the West and advance to the NBA Finals for the first time since 2014. John, what was your reaction to Game 7? Did it tell you more about the Spurs or the Thunder?
3: I think you got to say that it tells you more about the Spurs, you know, going into a very hostile environment. And defeating the defending champions in Game 7 after having to force that Game 7. I enjoyed watching the game. I was rooting for the Spurs, like we talked about. I think it's pretty interesting to me how quickly the Thunder have become villainous in the NBA. I think so much of that has to do with, unfortunately, the way that Shai Gilgeous-Alexander plays basketball and is able to score points and draw fouls. I think that a lot of casual basketball fans get a little frustrated with that way to play, because I feel like normally we don't see fans turn on super teams as quickly as it feels like the overall NBA fandom has done with the Thunder. And, you know, it's just, it felt like the Spurs really controlled most of this game. You know, they controlled most of the first half, and then the Thunder kind of put on a spirited last 5 minutes, and I think it was maybe 2-4 points at halftime. But then, you know, after halftime, it was a little bit back and forth, but the Spurs had, it felt like, a good amount of cushion. And then, you know, late in the game, it's fun to see, you know, Luke Kornet making huge plays. And I think that's just kind of a reason to like the Spurs, is that they got a lot of guys who are fun to watch. So, you know, going back to your original question, I think when you go on the road and you win a Game 7 to go to the finals, you're going to be the standout team that I want to talk about. So I definitely want to give as much credit as possible to the Spurs.
2: Yeah, it's hard to argue with that, and I don't disagree. I think this game can tell you a lot about both teams, but you're right. I think the depth of the Spurs really was impressive to me. The others, if you will, really dominating, especially down the stretch in this game. Victor Wembanyama made one basket, one field goal, that is, in the fourth quarter, and that's not to say he was playing poorly. It's just to highlight that he had people helping him. Julian Champagne made 8 or 6 threes in this game, many of which in the second half, most of which I think were in that fourth quarter. I forget exactly how many he hit. Devin Vassell was great. He was great down the stretch as well. Steph Castle was in a little bit of foul trouble, but he played well for most of this game. You saw Keldon Johnson hit some big shots down the stretch. Carter Bryant played well in this series and in this game. Dylan Harper, obviously. You just mentioned Luke Kornet with a massive block. That's kind of being like deemed like the highlight of the entire game, which I'm happy for Luke for, but I don't really, it was 98-91 at that time, I believe. Maybe 96-91. Like, it was close.

0: building this thing behind Sam Presti that has more depth than anybody. They were without some of that depth in this game, namely Jalen Williams, one of their best players. How different do you think it looks if he plays?
1: I think it looks a lot different. You know, I think was he the finals MVP last year?
0: Yeah.
1: Yeah, he was. So he's certified, big time player with that performance. And you need players like that in game sevens. So I think it makes a huge difference. I think, you know, I'm sure we're the last to talk about this. I think Chet's getting slammed in the media. But Chet was the person that would have needed to really step up, I think, and fill that void. He was a third team All NBA selection. Like, that is, you're expected to show up in big time moments, big time games, and he didn't do that. He scored 4 points on 2 shots. Chet did. I wasn't able to watch the game, but that's crazy. He was a non-factor out there. Looking at the box score. And so with nothing from Chet, with no Jalen Williams in the game, the Thunder didn't have enough firepower to get it done.
0: Yeah. What I'm curious about is going forward, John, you know, I talked coming into these playoffs about the trends you've seen. I mentioned at the top of this segment, we'll have an eighth new champion this year in the NBA. And not only are we having new champions year over year, but if you want to go down the list of the teams we've done in the past, the Bucks didn't just waltz their way back to the Eastern Conference and NBA Finals after their title. Neither did the Nuggets. Neither did the Celtics. None of those teams have been particularly close since. Do you expect the Thunder right back here next year? This was a little bit of a blip. Or, you know, do you think the Thunder are officially following more of the modern NBA trend?
2: You know, I think in the end, the Thunder are, the way that they are currently constructed, one of the three best teams in the NBA. But I always think now, in the post-2024 Celtics world, that the second apron really comes for everyone. So I don't know how the financial structure of the Thunder is kind of placed and how it works, but the window in the NBA is small, so you need to kind of take advantage of these players when you have them. And the Thunder have been so good at, you know, not doing what the Celtics had to do, which was just kind of going out and getting all their players via trade. You know, they have drafted well and they've developed really well, but ultimately, I think that the way that they are constructed, they're going to continue to compete for championships. How long that's going to last, I think, is really, you know, beholden to the way that the salaries end up working out over the next 5 years.
1: I think they continue to compete for championships as long as SGA is on their team. Like, it's a star-driven league. He's one of the 5 best players in the league, and I don't see him sliding out of that for the next 5 years. So, I'm not saying they're going to win championships every year, but I think they'll be contending in the Western Conference, just like the Celtics have continued to contend. The Nuggets, not maybe as competitive as they maybe were hoping to be. And I guess same with the Bucks, but they've been more snake bitten by injuries than anything, I'd say, with the Bucks. I expect the Thunder to be in the mix just because they have one of the best players in the league, and that's really what it takes.
0: It definitely is, absolutely, and you're right. It's very hard to argue with that. This year, I believe Chet is making $8 million and J-Dub's making $6 million, or vice versa. Both of them go up to north of $40 million next year, which, to John's point, is the problem with the modern NBA, so the Thunder will have to adjust. That being said, they've got 2 first-round picks this year. They've got 3 next year. Sam Presti's been one of the best GMs in the league for the last probably multiple decades, but if you want to just talk about this Oklahoma City build, 5 years or so, he's made some of the best moves that we've ever seen a GM make that were, you know, maybe head scratchers in the moment that turn out to just be fantastic moves. He, you know, stole Shea from the LA Clippers. And so,
1: how did they get Jared McCain on their team?
0: Yeah, I mean, they just stole Jared McCain from Philadelphia this year. The trade package, if you go look at that, is just like some of their pick storage and nothing. Like,
1: yeah,
0: and so he's just, yeah, he's making great deals. He's buying low, he's selling high. And one thing that I find interesting, I don't know how strongly I feel about this yet, I'll have to think about it more, but I think the Celtics really need a four or five type player

0: If the Thunder want to get into this Giannis business for Chet, which is what you're seeing all over Twitter these days, and those two guys need a third team, I would like Chet Holmgren for the Boston Celtics.
1: That's surprising. I feel like you'd be a Chet hater.
0: Yeah, that's why I'm saying agree. I don't know. So, my main thing, we'll have to talk about this another time when we have more time, but I believe very strictly that you have to build around your star in the NBA, and you have to deal with their weaknesses. And so the big reason I would not want Chet is because of what we just saw the other night. He's got the same weakness as Jason Tatum, cares about how it looks, cares about the media narratives, and will shrink in that big moment. And that was pretty obvious to me. That's what happened. You said he took two shots in the game. That's true. He didn't take a shot at all in the last 31 minutes of the entire game. His team's playing for their playoff lives in the fourth quarter. He's their second best player, and he's not even shooting the basketball because Wemby has just dominated him that badly mentally. So getting off track. But all that to say, that's my big con of Chet. My pro is you might be buying very low right now. This might be a learning lesson for him. You might get a hungry I'm not going to let this happen to me type thing happen again. And we'll see. I don't think the Thunder are moving on from Chet Holmgren. I don't think he's coming to the Boston Celtics for the very cheap price that I'd want him. So this is just kind of a stupid take. But if he is just being thrown to the wind, I'll take him. We could use a stretch four.
1: Yeah.
2: According to Tim McMahon, the OKC Thunder will not be trading away Chet Holmgren this offseason.
0: Do you think that's the right move? Like, do you think with Chet you have a chance to stop Wemby in the West? Or like, do you think OKC's backcourt this year?
2: Who does stop him? Who do you need to stop him?
0: I think Nemus Keita gives you a better chance. I mean, Giannis probably gives you the best chance in the world. I think you need strength. Length would be good, but like Hartenstein was bothering him way more than Chet was. Like you need someone who's strong.
2: Yeah, I mean, you say Chet of talking about the media narratives. I don't like Chet because he weighs 96 pounds.
0: Yeah,
2: like,
0: I mean he is little, definitely in terms of slightness, but
2: I just in terms of like if we're building our team around who can defend Wemby, like I just don't really know where what the answer to that is. Is it like 2014 LeBron? Like I don't know. That's a very, very difficult question. I think that the Thunder, the way that they are set up right now, like I said, are in the way that Connor said, because they have SGA, like they're capable of beating anyone in the series, I think. And so
0: who's better, Jokic or SGA?
2: Jokic.
0: And where's he been?
2: It's a good question. So you're saying that has to do with the team that is built around
0: it? My point is you guys are just saying they have Shea, they'll be fine. And I understand the point. I don't know that I agree explicitly because Jokic is the best example. Giannis has been injured. It's hard to really identify or to see exactly what he would have done. Jokic has been healthy and, in my opinion, far and away the best player in the league since he won his title. And they can't get out of the second round.
2: Yeah, I don't think.
1: It feels a little different with Jokic. I don't know why. Like, I don't watch a ton of these Western Conference games. Jokic puts up incredible numbers, but is he easier to stop? Like,
0: the answer is I think that the team building around Jokic isn't very good. The Thunder or the Nuggets are not athletic, and Jokic needs athletes around him. And why has Jamal Murray, being on one leg, not really worked for Denver? In my opinion, it's because you already have a slow, unathletic guy. You need the opposite running with him. And that's why when they run into Minnesota, who's hyper-athletic, they just run him over. Because even with Jokic scoring 35 and grabbing 15 boards, there's nothing he can do about these wing matchups, and he's got nobody around him. And so I agree with you. With Shea, you've got a great starting point, but if you build poorly around him, maybe if you leave Chet there and you have J-Dub and it just doesn't – you don't have the depth and the athleticism and the crazy defensive intensity that they had last year. If you don't have all that, are they good enough to win? This year the answer was no, dealt with some injuries. I'm not writing them off forever, but I'm saying I do think it's a little bit more complicated than just Shea and, retool it every year. They'll be fine.
1: Yeah, I mean – You're definitely right. It's not just Shea and four other guys, and they'll get to the Western Conference Finals. But I guess it was just assumed that they'd have a solid team because they always have a solid team because, like, to your point, they have one of the best GMs in the sport. So So you assume that they'll have a well-constructed roster, I think.
2: I also just feel like in today's NBA, at the end of the finals last year, even though it went to seven games, I feel like there were narratives of like, oh, well, here we go. We got our next super team. Like
0: oh, every
2: they're,
0: year, yeah.
2: They're going to be dominating.
0: Whoever wins this title, they're both – we're going to – especially if it's the Spurs, obviously. But yeah, so even the next, you'd be like, oh, this team might be – they might get three out of the next four or something.
2: Yeah, so that's why I'm a little hesitant to even go too far into the Wemby stuff. He's a great player. We don't know how his body's going to hold up. Like, there's so many factors that – that affect how things play out in the NBA, and also the NBA just feels like it has more parity than it has in our entire lifetimes. Like, what if LeBron and Luka get one more piece? Like, could something happen there? What about Cooper Flagg and the Mavericks? What about the Timberwolves? What about the Nuggets? Like there are teams in the Western Conference that are maybe just a piece away from competing not only with the Thunder but also with the Spurs, and so I think that the Thunder have the capacity to be competing for a championship every year, but I think that there are more teams than ever in the NBA that you can reasonably say that about.
0: I would absolutely agree. However, Connor, which team do you think is more pieces away from being one piece away, the Lakers or the Mavericks? Because they're both about nine, I'd say.
1: I think the Mavericks are further away.
2: Yeah, I mean, they're not good, but they have Cooper Flagg. Like, that's what I'm saying. Could Cooper Flagg be SGA and 3 years? Like, that's that's not insane to think about. Like, I just mean that if we're just talking about players, there's a lot of players in the league, like, and there's a lot of teams that could make some moves and start competing.
0: Absolutely, you're right. It just you watch these games, and I think it's the great way that the NBA is trending. There's so many players on both of these teams who are the other guys who are ancillary players that made such big plays in these moments. And it's just, you never really know who the role players will be in those moments. And so it's hard to get the right ones and to get it all to gel and for it to work the way that these teams have it working right now. And, you know, you've seen that with a lot of the teams that we've seen win recently, and we'll see what happens going forward. You're seeing it with the Spurs right now. You're seeing it with the Knicks right now. Landry Shamet is prime Steph Curry right now. Like, and that's why they're in the finals. One of the reasons. And, you know, you could bring in a guy who on paper is way better than Landry Shamet, and he might not be as good for this 3-week stretch for whatever reason. And so it's just kind of hard, I think, in the NBA to totally project, but we're all kind of saying the same thing. Let's look at the finals real quick before we wrap up our show. I want to ask this question. Which backcourt do you give the edge to? I'm calling it the old guard Big East versus the new blood Big East. You got the Nova Knicks, Brunson, Hart, Mikal Bridges. They run the New York Knicks, obviously. They all went to Villanova. They're the old guard. The new guard of the Big East is the UConn Huskies, obviously, and their distant little brother are the St. John's Johnnies, Red Storm. The Steph Castle and Julian Champagne backcourt partners, kind of. They're not the backcourt, but they play together back in for the San Antonio Spurs. So, old guard or new guard, Connor, in the Big East, who you give the edge to in this finals backcourt matchup?
1: I mean, I love Steph Castle the most, but I give the edge to the Knicks with Jalen Brunson. Josh Hart is kind of a Swiss Army knife out there, and Mikal Bridges is shooting like 60% from the field, so I give it to, I don't know if that's true, but I think it's around there, and so I give the edge to those three.
0: Even, did you hear that Wemby is going to be guarding Josh Hart to start this series?
1: I did not hear that.
0: I don't really understand, but that's what I heard.
1: Like, Josh Hart's guarding Wemby, and Wemby's just like, I got whoever's got me? Or
0: I heard that Josh Hart, or that Wemby's guarding Josh Hart. I don't know if Josh Hart's also guarding Wemby, but we'll see. Josh Hart's going to have open threes. That's what you know with that matchup, so.
1: Yeah, and he was making them in the Eastern Conference Finals. I don't know if that'll continue. That was kind of the Cavs strategy, it seemed like. Let's let Josh Hart beat us, and he did that some of the games. So, who else would guard him for the Knicks? Like, Mikal Bridges?
0: Would guard Wemby. Karl Anthony Towns.
1: Yeah.
0: Or Mitchell Robinson.
1: I think Cat would get kind of bullied by him, just quickness-wise. But yeah, it's just no one matches up with him well in the whole league, I guess. But Josh Hart would be interesting.
0: Josh Hart, OG, he has some of those kind of strong guys.
1: Yeah, they might just have to throw a bunch of guys at him.
0: yeah, we'll see what ends up happening. It'll be very interesting. I'm very excited to see Wemby roll into the Garden Game 3. That's going to be very fun. John, those Villanova men I mentioned are trying, and Steph Castle, I should say, are trying to join an elite list of 50-ish players to win an NBA and NCAA title. Can you name the last guy to do it?
2: Did he win an NCAA title in the 2020s?
0: No, in the 2000s.
2: In the 2000s.
0: Is when he won his NCAA title. Obviously, they had to do this in order for it to happen.
2: Yeah. But I was thinking if it, I was trying to pin down the champion, but
0: he's a recent NBA champion and a not so recent NCAA champion.
2: Is, I don't know, Connor. Do you have any guesses?
1: Yeah, I think it's Al Horford.
0: It is Al Horford.
2: That's the last guy to do it. I mean, I guess it's really hard to win the national championship.
1: It was either someone on the Thunder or the Celtics. It's really not that long ago, right? Like,
2: yeah.
0: And so prior to Al Horford was another guy. Can you think of who that would be?
1: Dante DiVincenzo.
0: Dante is on the list, but and there's another one. And this guy is one of five guys to win the NCAA title and the NBA title in back-to-back years.
1: Back-to-back years. And is after Dante DiVincenzo?
0: After Dante, which I think I have that right on the list. I'm talking about a 2023 NBA champion.
1: 2023 NBA champion would have been the
2: Nuggets,
1: and Christian Brown.
0: Christian Brown, a wow. Kansas Jayhawk. And finally, John, can you name the last Husky and only Husky to win an? I think only Husky to win an NCAA and NBA title.
2: I was thinking about this. I saw this, and I was thinking about it in the car. And I don't want to expose any lack of ball knowledge, but I don't think it's 24 or 23 as we talked about, and I don't think it's 14 or 11. Am I wrong?
0: No, you're not wrong. You're correct.
2: So it's 04. So is it Ben Gordon?
0: Nah, it was Rip.
2: Rip him. I mean, yeah. Hey,
0: so that's the last Husky. I don't think, like, Ben Gordon, I don't think got it done. Like, Caron Butler didn't win an NCAA title. I think he won an NBA title, though. I think it's just Rip Hamilton in all of UConn history. So Steph would be joining that list. John, can you name the last guy who went to St. John's to do this?
2: No chance.
0: Yeah, ha. It's never happened. They've never won an NCAA championship. That's the fun thing. What are the other... Oh, yeah. Dante DiVincenzo, I said, joined this list. I forget who the other Villanova guy is at the moment. Why would I?
1: I was trying to think of that.
0: Villanova teammates of these guys have joined this list in recent years. I must be putting McCall Bridges in this and thinking that he won. Or that he was, that I already named him.
1: I couldn't come up with another Villanova person other than DiVincenzo. That's won an NBA title. I don't think anyone else has.
0: Yeah, okay. Well, I wrote these questions a few days ago, and now I can't even remember the answer to the St. John's question either, so we're just going to skip that. A couple fun facts about these playoffs before we get into our big finish, wrap up the show for tonight. Luke Kornet has been to the NBA Finals 3 of the last 5 years, which is pretty sick. Good for him. The Spurs' top 9 rotation players have an average experience of 3.6 years in the NBA. Their starters, their 5 starters, have an average experience of 3.2 years, and their big 3 of Stephon Castle, Victor Wembanyama, and Dylan Harper have an average of 1 year of experience. Well, if you look at the Knicks' top 9 guys, 7.6 years of experience, more than double. Their big 3 of Brunson, OG, and Karl Anthony Towns have, I think it's 9.2 years of combined experience. So this is old versus young. You would have maybe thought that was happening in the Western Conference Finals, but actually OKC is still one of the youngest teams in the NBA, and by average age, they're actually younger than the Spurs. But the guys who row the boat for San Antonio, if you will, they're brand new to this league. So we'll see how they can perform on the biggest stage. Connor, the Spurs are your -195 favorites to win these NBA Finals. Your Knicks +160. Our series begins tomorrow night in San Antonio. Who you got?
1: I just have a weird feeling about the Knicks, which is unfortunate to say. I think the Knicks might win it.
2: I got the Knicks, and I don't know if you listened to the show last week, Connor.
1: I did, yeah. Great show.
2: I want to get
1: actually,
2: your...
1: I have something to say about that after you go.
2: Okay. I want to get your thoughts on the Knicks. Not only do I think the Knicks are winning the finals, but I am rooting for the Knicks. I want the Knicks to win.
1: I understand your point, like that they've suffered for so long, but the Knicks fans are insufferable.
2: So you also hate the Knicks. Well,
1: okay,
2: do you hate the Knicks or do you hate their fans or is it both?
1: Okay, so this is a great segue into what I wanted to say. The worst take of Shaq and Fives used to be that Wemby is like the worst person ever. The new worst take is that the city of New York sucks. Like that was Ryan spent 5 minutes talking about how bad New York City was. I thought that was a terrible take.
3: I'll stand on that take till the day I die.
1: New York City is one of the greatest places in the whole world. You know, anything that you could ever want or be interested in, you could find people that are interested in it, and you could probably have a great time doing it. And you know, there's I don't need to defend New York City, but that was a horrible take. And but that doesn't, I can separate the city from the Knicks, like in their fans. You know, I think the Knicks fans are rightfully very excited, but they just, you know, annoying. It's more fun for me to see the Knicks kind of just suffering.
2: I don't really know any Knicks fans personally, so maybe that colors my judgment a little bit.
1: I don't have any like annoying Knicks fans in my life. But.
2: And I think that the team is fun to watch, and they play hard, and you know, Jalen Brunson is a dog. I find myself rooting for them. If they win, I'll never root for them again.
1: I like Jalen Brunson too. Yeah, I really don't like Karl-Anthony Towns. I really have never liked him. But everyone else, I really don't have a problem with.
0: I don't know what would be a bigger spectacle, the Knicks winning or losing. Either one is going to be a spectacle. The thought of the Knicks winning, though, I think would be fascinating to watch. I'm so curious to see. I am rooting for the Spurs. I'm rooting for Stephon Castle in this series. I don't love the Spurs, but I do love Stephon Castle, obviously. So that's really my only rooting interest. What I feel the only thing I really feel strongly about in this series is that it will not be a close Spurs win. I don't think the Spurs win in 6 or 7. My actual pick, and I don't know which way, this is a tough one for me to make because I feel like both of these are almost equally likely. Knicks in 7 or Spurs in 5, and I'm going Spurs in 5. I think the Spurs just dominate them athletically and physically. I think the Knicks are here because they've been shooting astronomically well. They got away with coming out of the gate slow against Cleveland off of a long layoff and kind of found that shooting stroke again. And I think that 22-point comeback just like kind of lit the fire right back in their stomachs again. And maybe they roll out there tomorrow night and they're unconscious still and they shoot 60% for 7 more games and they're NBA champions. I just find that hard to believe. I believe in the law of averages. I think San Antonio is better than them, more athletic than them, and able to kind of dictate the pace of what they want to do. You saw Brunson very comfortable throughout all these playoffs. He's not going to be comfortable with Steph Castle hounding him. And so I've got the Spurs actually kind of running over the Knicks in 5. Like I said, I'm saying that that's like a 51% chance because the other 49% is the Knicks continue to shoot it well. It's a battle of like sheer force and will on the Spurs side versus just elite shooting on the Knicks side. And it goes 7 and New York wins in San Antonio. But like I said, I got Spurs in 5.
2: Game 1 tomorrow is the Knicks' first game in 9 days.
0: I mean, they've just been trucking everyone in these playoffs. They've sat a bunch. The same thing happened going into the previous series against the Cavs, and they've now played multiple teams coming off 7-game series. Like, this is exactly where they were. And so the trends of these playoffs tell you there's no reason to think that they'll come back to Earth. I'm just looking at the trends of, I guess, the world. And it's been a long time now, Landry Shamet. Can you really go 22 of 24? You know, you went 11 of 12. I don't know if you can do it again. So we'll see. I, because of that, am going to go with my boy Steph in San Antonio.
2: So you take the Knicks. You have a game prediction?
1: I think it goes a while. Maybe 6. Knicks in 6.
2: Yeah, I like that. I'll do Knicks in 6 as well. Because
0: you're
2: going
0: to hear that scream through the street. Like, that's
2: they'll wrap it up at the Garden.
1: That's not really going off on a limb, but...
0: All right, well, over in the NHL, you've got Vegas Golden Knights. They dominated Colorado. This President's Cup trophy curse continues. Colorado Avalanche, best team in the league all year long. They lose 4-0. I was kind of hopping in and out of this series because it was on a lot of times at the same time as the basketball. So, admittedly, I wasn't watching 60 minutes of hockey. But, I mean, Vegas dominated them. Colorado, like, if you didn't know anything about those two teams going in and you told them one of them won 38 regular season games, I think, and the other won the President's Trophy, you would absolutely have been like, oh, Vegas obviously is the better team. The other team can't even get the puck over the blue line. And I was shocked to see that, but good for Vegas. They are now back in the Stanley Cup final. What is it, three times? Third time now in their nine-year existence, so that's insane. You know they're setting up for like a 60-year drought right now, but while they have it, they should enjoy it. And then Carolina got past Montreal. I think Montreal got one game off of them in that series, made it look like it might be interesting, but Carolina got right back on track, continued to dominate. They're now what? Like, what do we say they were? 8-1 coming into this round, and so that should put them at 12-1 going into the Stanley Cup Finals. So dominating their way there, that's going to be a great series. I think I'm going to go with Carolina just because Connor was saying these guys have been, I think he said they brought 18 people back to this team from last year a few weeks ago. So they've been knocking at the door. It's their time. Vegas has been here and done that. Their fans are way too spoiled. It's Vegas. Nobody cares anyway. It's going to be Carolina in the Stanley Cup.
1: Yeah, I think I agree. It's currently 3-3 in the first game, halfway through the second period. So it should be a good series. I think it is a long series, but I think I like Carolina as well.
2: Yeah, I think I'll take the Hurricanes as well. How are you not taking them the way that they're playing?
0: Well,
2: so
0: Vegas
2: far?
0: Is also just playing fantastic hockey. Like I said, they really have no business being here. They fired their coach and brought in a new guy who's famous. I forget exactly his name.
1: His name's John Tortorella.
0: Tortorella. He coached, I think, 5 regular season games is what I heard on the broadcast.
1: 8, I believe.
0: 8? And now they're in the Stanley Cup final. So they're just a team of destiny, if you will.
2: Do you root for the Hurricanes? Do you feel any ownership over them at all?
0: No, I don't feel any ownership at all, to be honest. I wasn't even sure why you were asking me that question at first. So no, not really. But
2: you don't claim, you won't be claiming any championships as your own.
0: No, I mean, I said I was rooting for Montreal before that series started last week, so, or 2 weeks ago now. So, and I can't claim Carolina fandom, but I'm rooting for them now. Transplant nice. Fan. All right, but with that, let's get into our big finish. Unless you want to take a break, I'm happy to just keep going. Whatever you guys think.
1: I'm good with whatever.
2: Yeah, let's finish it out.
0: All right, we'll go into our big finish. We'll take our time a little bit here. We got a couple of longer questions. So Roland Garros is going on right now, the French Open. And on the men's side, I think it is just an absolute choke job. And I wonder, we'll start with Connor, who you think is the biggest choker so far? Let me lay out a couple of options for you. Number one in the world, Jannik Sinner, came into this tournament. He lost to a nobody. And he had a chance to win the career Grand Slam with his only equal in the sport, Carlos Alcaraz, not in the tournament. Number one in the world, needs just this one for his to complete his trophy case for the career. And he can't get it done, loses 18 out of 20 points at one point. And this is to somebody I've never heard of, out of the tournament.
1: 18 out of 20 games.
0: Games at one point, excuse me. So that's Jannik Sinner. He's choking option number one. Choking option number two is Novak Djokovic. Watched Jannik Sinner lose. He's like, oh, Jannik's out? I have a chance to win this now. He's now the highest remaining seed with a chance to win his 25th Grand Slam at 39 years old. Both would have been unbeatable, untouchable records in the latter half of his career. Instead, he also loses to a nobody in with by far his best chance to win a Grand Slam in the last 3 years or so since Sinner and Alcaraz have been on the scene. And for the remainder of his career, this was Djokovic's best chance right here, barring injuries going forward for these guys. He chokes. He loses to a nobody. Finally, both of those two guys go down. And so at Roland Garros, at the French Open in 2026, the highest remaining player is an American. His name is Ben Shelton. The red carpet is rolled out for him. He's like 25 years old. He's never going to win a Grand Slam because he's always going to play against Sinner and Alcaraz. And he's just not that class of player. He's close, maybe on their worst day and his best, but it's just it's almost 99% chance he never wins one if he has to run through one of those guys. So Sinner goes out, and then Djokovic goes out, and Ben Shelton's sitting there saying, I am the highest ranked player remaining in this tournament. All I have to do is handle business, and I am a Grand Slam champion. He then loses to a nobody that same day, chokes like a dog, goes home. Very long-winded way of saying Connor. Jannik Sinner, chance to win the Grand Slam. Novak Djokovic, chance for a cherry on top of his wonderful career. Or Ben Shelton, the chance for, in my opinion, his only Grand Slam of his career. All of them choke like dogs. Who's the biggest choker?
1: That's a tough question. I think Novak losing is the most surprising. You know, like, he has had this killer mentality. And so, like, you know, there's blood in the water. He's the shark. Like, it seems like he was going to jump all over this opportunity to win his 25th Grand Slam. So I was shocked that he lost. Absolutely shocked. the most just unbelievable loss is Sinner. Sinner was up 5-1 in the third set. Like, he needed one to win one game in the third set to win the match, and he lost, like we said, 18 out of 20 games after that. Like, that doesn't happen. That's insane. It was 5-1, then he lost that set 7-5, and then lost the next two sets 6-1. Like, absolutely just unbelievable that that happened. And then Ben Shelton, did he ever really have a chance, I guess, is, like, to your point, if this wasn't his chance to make a deep run, when would it ever be? Biggest choker, I think I'm going to say Sinner. I think I'm saying Sinner.
2: Yeah, I read an article in The Athletic about Jannik Sinner, and it was talking about, so apparently, you know, what happened is around that 5-1 lead, he started to get cramps in his legs, and it was like heat related. And,
1: yeah.
2: And I guess I only tune in, you know, for the major tournaments here, and that this has been a problem for Jannik Sinner over a long period of time is his struggles with the heat. And I learned in this article that there is a, like, tennis rule where if the heat reaches a certain index, then we put special rules into play where we get extra time to rest and stuff. But we didn't even reach that special index in this match for Sinner. So it's like, so you have this problem with the heat. You, like you say, Ryan, you have this golden opportunity at Roland Garros with your biggest rival and peer not playing.
1: And two-time defending champion.
2: And you need to win one game, and the cramps start coming. You're 24 years old. Like, come on, Jannik Sinner. Like, you got to figure this out. It's incredible. And just as a casual tennis fan, very casual, reading this article, I'm like, how is this a problem? Like, you are a tennis player, you need to be able to play in the heat. You need to be able to win one game when the cramps come into your legs. Like, you're not Novak Djokovic nearing 40 or past 40. You're 24 years old. I was absolutely shocked to see Jannik Sinner lose.
0: Yeah, I mean, if the question is biggest choker, I think it's got to be Sinner, because now this is it's a page in his portfolio. What was it, Wimbledon last year, where he's got Alcaraz just dead to rights, and then Alcaraz just storms back on him and wins in five. So this is the second time we've seen recently in a Grand Slam where he's right on the edge of a victory, and something kind of goes wrong, and then the pressure builds, and all of a sudden, like, he can't even win points, let alone games. And so I'm a choker. I notice it when I see it. He's the biggest one there. I'm most disappointed, though, in Ben Shelton. Thought this was the chance for him once Djokovic went out. But, John, all right.
2: You have no respect for Alexander Zverev?
0: I have some respect for Zverev. I think, or I don't know exactly how to say it. There's a D in there somewhere.
1: no D.
0: I'm pretty sure there's a D in there somewhere, because I've read that name 1,000 times.
1: I think it's Zverev.
0: Okay. Well, no D then. Anyways, John, let's go over to – I got no respect for him. But anyways, let's go over to WNBA real quick. Player A, stats, 20 points, 8 assists, 4 rebounds. Shoots a 39% from the field, 33 from 3, just under 5 turnovers a game. Player B, 18 points, 5 assists, 4 rebounds, 49% from the field, 43% from 3, just under 2 turnovers a game. One of those teams is 6-3, the other is 4-4. Which player, if you were building a team, would you like to build blind?
1: This is the most obvious blind resume of all time.
2: Well, I'm seeing different numbers on my doc, so...
0: Oh, apologies. I updated my doc.
2: You
0: today.
2: Just tell me which one is the right one.
0: The ones that I just said, but they both played a game last night in the WNBA. They played, like, so few games that their averages get tanked every single time. I don't also understand what you're talking about, because I have the same numbers on both my sheets. I have Ryan's notes version and my own version, and they're the same. 28-4 versus 18-5-4.
2: Oh, 28-4 versus 18-5-4. I'm going to take 28-4. Probably.
0: All right. Well, let's move on from this question. If you didn't listen to it.
1: No, I listened to it. I think it's Paige Beckers versus Caitlin Clark.
0: It's obviously Paige Beckers versus Caitlin Clark.
1: Okay. Yeah. Now, obviously, you're going to take the one with that shoots 49% from the field, 43% from three, with 1.9 turnovers a game. You'll give up 3 assists and 2 points per game. So you're taking Paige Beckers.
0: Absolutely. Okay. Yes. And I'm just I'm going to bring this up constantly throughout the season, because you guys don't watch WNBA, and that's fine. Nobody really does. If you casually consume the Twitter and the ESPN, you think Caitlin Clark's averaging 30 on 55%. She's the best player the league's ever seen. Nothing would happen out there without her.
1: Is it still like that?
0: Great player. I mean, every game that you watch, like, she's the advertisement for it, which is fine. Like, I'm not disrespecting her. She's a big draw. But, like, the big draw in the NBA is Wemby. And is he the best player night in, night out? No. But he's one of them, like, every night. And so is this guy. And so is that guy who you see advertised. And those guys are the ones that you think of when you think of top five. And you go to their numbers and you're like, oh, yeah, that makes sense. That guy's getting 30 points on 49%. Wow, he's a really good player. Like, you go to Caitlin's stats, and it just doesn't align with the narrative. Now, she could probably come out of this. She probably will. But the idea that she is God's gift to WNBA basketball, right now she shouldn't be an all-star, in my opinion, let alone first-team all-WNBA, let alone MVP, and she'll get votes for that. And so that's all I'm saying. But I'm obviously a lifelong Dallas Wings fan, so I just want to give the listeners out there a quick update. Dallas, our Wings, are 6-3. They've got wins over the Indianapolis Fever and the Aces so far this season. You guys have this written down, but you've never heard of Jessica Shepherd, have you? She went to Notre Dame for a year, so I wasn't sure if maybe you.
2: And no. I have.
0: I hadn't either. She led the Wings over the Aces last Thursday. They have Asia Wilson, one of the best players in the history of the league. Jessica Shepherd had 20 points, 20 rebounds, and 10 assists in that game. The first ever 20-20-10 triple-double in WNBA history from Jessica Shepherd. It's her second triple-double of the year, and she's leading the league in rebounding, so maybe you should know the name. AZ Fudd was Dallas's number one overall draft pick. She's got back-to-back 20-point scoring outings. She got her first start last week in Thursday's game. She had at least 12 points and at least 5 straight before last night. She only scored 9, but didn't play a lot. They won going away against Seattle. Finally, we're back on Arike Ogunbowale again. I was campaigning last year against her, and it's somehow gotten worse. Last year, she scored 16 points, 4 rebounds, 3 assists on 36-30 shooting splits, 2 turnovers a game. 36-30, all right? I can get you that. Seriously. 2026 so far, 13 points, 3 rebounds, 2 assists on 31-30, John. 2 turnovers per game. She just signed a 2-year, $2.4 million contract in April of this year. Not like 2 years. April. She's the 15th highest player in the league. She's shooting 31-30 splits. She shoots like 16 times a night.
2: Yeah, I was going to ask if she has 16 points a game on 36% from the field, like, she must be taking a lot of shots.
0: If the Wings just bench Arike Ogunbowale and give her shots to AZ Fudd, they'll win the WNBA title.
2: So are the Wings good now?
0: They're good. Once Arike sits down, they're going to be great. They're pretty good right now. They're 6-3, despite the fact that half their shots go to this dumpster fire. And so once we get her out of here, she's one of the highest paid players in the league. She's making over a mil. She can't throw the ball in the ocean. It's brutal.
2: I feel like you just got to push all your chips into the table in 2028 and just pray that Paige outplays Caitlin Clark. Like, on the
0: Caitlin is not the problem. Caitlin's not even the best player on her own team. Like, this is Caitlin's not even the best player on her own team at her position. She's a better point guard on her team.
2: Even dream to know who you're talking about.
0: I'm pretty sure it's Kelsey Mitchell. I'm pretty sure that's her name. But I always get her and one other girl mixed up. Let me look it up real quick. But yeah, I'm pretty sure it's Kelsey Mitchell. Yeah, Indiana Fever guard, dominant player, great, way better point guard than Caitlin. All right, sorry. That's your WNBA Dallas Wings update. Paige Beckers is a better player than Caitlin, and Caitlin's just, you know, figuring it out in the WNBA like most people have to do. Don't believe everything you read out there. Connor, you had this stat. You want to read it?
1: Sure, yeah. I heard this on the radio the other day. What's more impressive? Jacob Mizrowski has 13 more strikeouts than the next best pitcher, or Chris Sanchez not giving up a run in 39 innings pitched in the month of May. What is a more impressive stat?
2: Absolutely. Chris Sanchez. I gotta respect Jacob Mizrowski, but in the entire month, 39 innings, like, that is incredible. I saw the same stat. I know that it had some comparisons, and I wish I had them up right now, but that's pretty incredible.
0: So Chris Sanchez has to be a reliever, right? Like, I'm just trying to do the math on this.
1: He's a starter.
2: Or no, I thought he was a reliever.
1: Chris Sanchez is a starting pitcher for the Philadelphia Phillies.
0: So he got did he get five starts in the month? Is that how he pulled this off? Like, how did he even pitch the amount of innings? Yeah, so he got five starts and he went.
1: Here's five starts in May. Eight innings pitched, three hits, no runs. Seven innings pitched, six hits, no runs. Nine innings pitched, six hits, no runs. Eight innings pitched, four hits, no runs. Seven innings pitched, six hits, no runs.
2: Like, I mean, Cy Young out there.
0: So much more impressive. Jacob Mizrowski could have 130 more strikeouts than the next guy. I'm still going Chris Sanchez.
1: You want to hear Jacob Mizrowski's May?
0: Yeah.
2: Yes.
1: While we're at it. Jacob Mizrowski.
0: While throwing like 105.
1: In May. 5.1 innings pitched, 0 hits, 0 runs. 6 innings pitched, 2 hits, 0 runs. 7 innings pitched, 4 hits, 0 runs. 6 innings pitched, 3 hits, 0 runs. 7 innings pitched, 2 hits, 1 run. 7 innings pitched, 3 hits, 0 runs. That is 38 and a third innings, 1 run.
2: And 1 run. and a million strikeouts, I assume?
0: 13 more than the next best guy.
1: 13 more than Chris Sanchez.
0: Okay, wow. So I might have to go back to Jacob Mizrowski now that we're going through those stats.
1: Who would you rather have?
2: That's pretty unfortunate. If only he didn't let up that one run, he would be the going away winner.
0: You know what I'll say? Is it Mattingly or is that the guy they just fired? I'd rather have the Philadelphia Phillies manager because he leaves my pitcher on the mound when he's shoving. Jacob would, his innings would be at like 44. He's getting pulled at 5.1. He probably had like 85 pitches. Let the man keep dealing, you know?
1: Yeah. That one they could have let him keep going.
0: Right, John.
1: It was exactly 85 pitches.
0: Oh, wow. Yeah, see, he had at least another inning, probably two more. Anyways, let's go over to football real quick. A.J. Brown, he's officially a New England Patriot as the Pats send a 2027 fifth-round pick and a 2028 first-round pick in exchange for the 28-year-old wideout. Put your flag in the sand. Is this a good move?
2: No. I think A.J. Brown brings too much drama for his level of talent. I think that there are a lot of people out there who would make the argument that he was not being well utilized in the Eagles offense, and maybe that the Eagles offense was, you know, historically bad last season, but he still was not producing. And so it feels to me kind of like, I don't know if this is the best comp, but it feels kind of like a Kyrie trade in terms of the personality of the guy that you're bringing in, but he feels like a less impactful player than Kyrie was at that point in his career. So I'm not a fan of the trade.
1: I think, go ahead.
0: I was just going to say, one, errors and omissions, just to clarify, the output from the 2025 season was 1,003 yards, 78 receptions, and 7 tutties. So you can call that poor production. Those are the stats. Sorry, Connor, back to you.
1: I was going to say, when he played for Mike Vrabel in the Titans 2019, 2020, 2021, I don't remember a lot of drama. Maybe I'm wrong. I don't have a great memory. Do you guys remember drama?
2: I don't.
0: I don't remember books on the sideline, that's for sure.
1: Okay. So he was reading books at home, and and he had over 1,000 yards twice. And in total, like 24 touchdowns in 3 seasons with Ryan Tannehill, I believe, as QB1. So I like the trade. You know, I think the Patriots have long been missing a go-to wide receiver, and this is someone that wants to play for the Patriots. Today he was all talking about how much he wished he was drafted by the Patriots. N'Keal Harry was drafted over him in 2019, I guess. And so now we'll see if he's just talking. Like, maybe he's just a talker. We know that. So maybe none of that's true. But I think it's actually a good move.
0: There's a chance that Jalen Hurts has like some of the best PR people out there in the world, and he's actually like the really annoying teammate. And like all the source of all this Eagles nonsense is because Jalen Hurts sits at his locker and just like speaks in the same stuff he says into the microphone at media day. Like, there's a chance that's the truth. And A.J. Brown's like, this dude is so annoying, and I'm going to put up a big stink just so that this guy, who isn't even that good a quarterback, which I tend to agree with, just so that like I get a little bit of say in this locker room. There's a chance that's the case. I highly doubt it. Jalen Hurts seems like a pretty legitimately good dude. He's not abundantly talented, and so he had to get here somehow, and I bet it's through these intangibles that he's kind of known for. And so just hard for me to imagine that if there's a Jalen Hurts, A.J. Brown type feud going on, it's not A.J. Brown's fault. And if you can't get along with Jalen Hurts, that makes me very nervous. I tend to err on John's side of this, where I just find A.J. Brown to be an absolute cancer and just a pipe bomb to a locker room. A young locker room with a young quarterback whose coach is publicly cheating on his wife with a reporter coming off a Super Bowl loss to add a pipe bomb to is horrendous. And if the Patriots win like four games this year, which is on the table, it's going to be because they made this trade. Now, they might be okay. They might have Mike Vrabel. The culture might be fine. Drake May might be able to just kind of smooth things over, and A.J. Brown kind of just shuts up. All the Philly stuff's behind him, and that's just a blip in his resume, and he goes back to being just a quiet baller who reads his books at home. That's a good point. There's a chance that's the case. I will be surprised, but I am going to, now that it's official, try and hold out hope and not scream and yell that, yes, you just traded for Kyrie Irving and tanked your entire locker room, and it's a young team that you're trying to build up, and the last thing that you could ever, ever, ever, ever, ever want to do is bring in a pipe bomb like this. But I did give him the chance that maybe it wasn't his fault. I just will need to see that.
2: So it was a first and a fifth. Like, it's not like you traded the farm for him.
0: Well, I'm not talking about what you gave up. I'm talking about the fact that you have a really good thing cooking right now. Same thing I'd say about the Boston Red Sox this past offseason. Like, you've got your core that you want. Now you have to take care of it. What do you need to take care of it? The Red Sox needed veteran leadership. Didn't get it. I don't think what the Patriots need is diva wide receivers. But maybe he'll be less of a diva.
2: Yeah, I don't like A.J. Brown. I don't want to like misconstrue my opinion, which is that I just feel like I don't think Drake May is getting pulled into any drama. I believe that Drake May is a very good calming presence in the locker room, just listening to the way that he talks. I think Mike Vrabel, you know, whatever's going on in his personal life, which is unfortunate, I feel like he's a calming presence. You talk about Jalen Hurts. I don't know about Jalen Hurts' character. I have never felt the same way about him since that game where the Eagles won on like their last second, you know, field goal or punt return against the Rams, and Jalen Hurts sat on the sidelines stone-faced and didn't celebrate with his team. Like, ever since then, that's another thing. But, like, I don't think that Jalen Hurts was blameless in whatever, you know, feud may have been cooking. And I don't know if Nick Sirianni was blameless in whatever feud was cooking. Like, if you look at the Eagles locker room and organization, they have a lot of what seems like volatile personalities. And A.J. Brown is one of those volatile personalities. And I don't really like him, so I kind of wish he wasn't on the Patriots. But he's not being put into a locker room full of volatile personalities. That's the difference for me between where he was at on the Eagles versus where he is at now on the Patriots. I just don't think Drake May is getting pulled into dumb stuff. Like, Drake May is Drake May.
0: It's just which culture wins out. So I absolutely understand what you're saying. It's just those types of things. Which culture wins out? The Patriots are trying to build a good young culture of it's about us, it's not about me. We follow Drake, we keep our head down, you know, we're just not about this drama life. And here comes a guy who doesn't go by that culture. Which one's going to win out? And a lot of times in the world, as we're seeing it right now, and in sports especially, loud minorities take over those rooms. And so we'll just see. We shall see.
2: Yeah.
0: I'm with you. I don't love it, and I could be wrong, but it just, if I'm building a young team, do I want to inject the possibility that somebody's going to be coming in after 8 catches, 93 yards, and a touchdown, and whipping his helmet across the thing and tweeting, they just use me, but they don't use me, man. Like, yeah, that will weigh on Drake May when he's at home. Like, dude, what? Like, we won by 17 points. What are we doing? Like,
2: Drake goes home, and he eats a muffin from Ann Michael, and he eats some buttered noodles, and he goes to sleep.
0: I agree with you. Like, I don't think Drake's going to be losing a ton of sleep necessarily over it, but I think when a 28-year-old, 6'6", wide receiver is, like, screaming at you in practice that he needs the ball, like, it's impossible for that to not impact who you are as a player. And I just don't know that, you know, AJ is going to be like, oh, no, Drake, you got to go through your progressions, bro. Like, you don't need to get me the rock. Like, I just, you've played sports with people that make it easy on you and people that make it hard on you. And I don't know that AJ is an easy guy. So we'll see. I'm saying all the same stuff now. I'm just rambling. 10:05 here in studio. I think the Patriots are going to regret trading for A.J. Brown. I think A.Z. Fudge should start over Rike Gumbawala. And I think the Spurs are going to win the NBA title.
2: You heard it here first, folks.
1: Yeah, so I guess if you tune in on the archive to listen to us starting at 9, we actually started at like 8, so you got to go to the show before us to listen if you want to catch the World Cup preview. We've been going on for like 2 hours now, so maybe it's time to wrap it up.
0: I'm ready. I got no other comments. I got written down here, rest in peace, Kyle Busch, rowdy. We missed that on last week's show. 41-year-old NASCAR driver passed away from a illness that I still haven't seen disclosed. Great touching tribute by NASCAR. Saw his family out there. Very, very sad. So, yeah, I guess shout out to Rowdy and all the people out in NASCAR who are mourning his loss and remembering him the best they can. Any comments, Connor, on the Champions League final? I was going to ask you about that.
1: Yeah, disappointing loss in a penalty shootout for Arsenal. You know, that would have been the cherry on top. They had the Premier League championship parade the next day, I believe. So that was probably bittersweet for the fans in North London. But, you know, coming down to penalty shootout, it's really, really a toss-up, you know. And Arsenal had two players miss the frame, and you can't really do that if you want to win the PK shootout. So they lost, but, you know, they should keep their heads held high. Premier League champions for the first time in 22 years. And that's that. Steve Sarkisian said that if he played the same schedule as Texas Tech, he'd be undefeated or something like
0: that. He said that he could go undefeated with his second and third stringers.
1: Oh, yeah,
0: the
1: second and third string, he'd be undefeated with Texas Tech's schedule. What are your thoughts?
0: Well, then the second half of that is Texas Tech's coach heard those comments and in his media session said that he would buy out Texas's first week opponent, so that Texas and Texas Tech could play. And, I mean, obviously that should happen. That needs to happen. That needs to happen at AT&T Stadium, week one of the college football season, Texas Tech for Texas supremacy. And I love those comments by Sark.
1: You like that? I think Sarkisian is now going to back down from that and is going to look like so soft.
0: Yeah, sorry. So that's – I love the comments because I love competitive trash talking. From Steve Sarkisian, who's never won anything, and his team just underperforms year in and year out. Yeah, like I would have my mouth sealed shut if I was him. He has no right to be running his mouth. So from him, no. If it came from Saban, I would love it a ton. But the comments themselves, I think they're spicy. I think they're fun. I want to see Texas Tech week one.
2: So Texas Tech is in the Big 12. Texas is in the SEC, but used to be in the Big 12. So what is he even talking about?
0: He's in the SEC now.
2: They moved from the Big 12 to go to the SEC. Now he's complaining about being in the SEC? Like, no, that's such baby behavior.
0: He's trashing Texas Tech. Or you're saying, is he complaining about his schedule? Yeah, I don't think that was the tone as much as he's just talking trash about his fellow, their schedule. But maybe you're right. Maybe he is complaining about the SEC.
2: Yeah, Texas is going to come in like 7th in the SEC. So congratulations to Sarkisian.
0: Yeah, well, I just hope we get Red Raiders Longhorns week one, and I got the Red Raiders by 1,000.
1: There's no way Texas will let that happen because they have everything to lose.
0: Yeah, they're soft, definitely.
1: Yeah, but if that happens, I'm all for it.
0: Yeah,
1: 100% agree.
0: That comment went hard though. All right, well, I think we are at a show here, 10:08 here in studio. We'll probably play some tunes for the next few minutes. We've got Remind Me Who It Is coming up after us.
1: It should be Sam DeMann.
0: Sam DeMann, yeah, coming on to hold it down. Again, DJ Blue Jay in a new spot. I believe it's Sunday nights these days, so check out all his work on the archive. We can get you his exact spot on the calendar as well. But, yeah, we appreciate you guys being with us for 2+ hours. Like Connor mentioned, he came in and was filling in from 7:30 on, so you can listen to some of Connor's tunes starting at 7:30. We started our show here at 8 o'clock, so if you are on the archives right now, skip back to that last show before us. Maybe scroll through a little bit till you hear my annoying voice talking, and then you'll be right in the midst of our show. But with that, we appreciate you being out there listening to us. We will talk to you next week. We hope you enjoy it.
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had my hand with something like pity, and I swear to you, this is what she said. Well, I can tell by your lines, you're in solitary flight.

0: Tebow here with your rock calendar of events for the Hartford area. Over at Color Street Music Hall in New Haven, Thursday, June 4th, it's Modest Mouse. Mo and Humphreys McGee is Thursday, June 18th. And Sunday, June 21st, it's Spoon with the Beths. And Aziz Ansari has some comedy on Saturday, June 27th. Over at New Park Brewing in West Hartford, Sunday, June 7th, it's Shagohod with their record release show. And Wednesday, June 10th, it's Jackie Venson. Rigometrics with Lee Ross is Thursday, June 18th. And Haley Neal is at New Park Brewing on Friday, June 19th. And over at Infinity Hall in Hartford, Wednesday, June 10th, it's Big Bad Voodoo Daddy. And Thursday, June 25th, it's Anna Popovic. Over at Infinity Hall in Norfolk, Sunday, June 28th, it's Albert Cummings. And over at Black Eyed Sally's in Hartford, Thursday, June 18th, it's Jason Ritchie and the Bad Kind. And over at the Katherine Hepburn Theater in Old Saybrook, Friday, June 5th, it's Parker Barrow. Monday, June 15th, it's Big Bad Voodoo Daddy. Tuesday, June 16th, it's The Bad Plus. Sean Colvin is at the Kate on Sunday, June 22nd, and Papa Chubby is Friday, June 26th. Over at the Space Ballroom in Hamden, Tuesday, June 2nd, it's Trousdale. Wednesday, June 3rd, it's Covet with Light and Hikes. Friday, June 5th, it's the Sheila Divine with American Elm and the Shelley Velasquez Experience. Cold with Sierra Swan is at the Space on Saturday, June 6th. And Prince Daddy and the Hyena with Remo Drive and Liquid Mike is Sunday, June 7th. Marissa Anderson is Monday, June 8th. Tuesday, June 9th, it's Initiate with Juicebox and Trench. Carbon Leaf with Chris Daly is Thursday, June 11th. Friday, June 12th, it's Holy Wars with the Oxymorons. Saturday, June 13th, it's I Am the Avalanche with Make Do and Mend and Brandon Riley. And Tuesday, June 16th, it's Bad Cop, with Pretty Bitter and Evan Greer. And Saturday, June 20th, it's 40 Below Summer with Skin Crawl, Death Wish, and Slugs. And Tuesday, June 23rd at the Space, it's Gang of Four with Downtown Boys. Over at the Arch Street Tavern in Hartford, Thursday, June 4th, it's Falling in Stereo. Over at the Ridgefield Playhouse in Ridgefield, Friday, June 12th, it's Al Di Meola. Friday, June 19th, it's some comedy with Dimitri Martin. And Saturday, June 20th, some more comedy with Mark Maron. And over at the Hungry Tiger in Manchester, Jake Kulak and the Modern Vandals is Friday, June 19th. Over at Bridge Street Live in Collinsville, Saturday, June 20th, it's James Montgomery and Christine Ullman and the Corvettes is Saturday, June 27th. Over at Toad's Place in New Haven, Spacey Jane with Toledo is Tuesday, June 2nd. Saturday, June 6th, it's Ryan Bingham and the Texas Gentleman. And Joyce Manor is Sunday, June 7th. Over at the Webster Theater in Hartford, Sunday, June 7th, it's Just Surrender. And over at the Main Pub in Manchester, Friday, June 19th, it's Ryan Hart and the Blue Hearts. And Saturday, June 20th, it's Night Shift. And winding up with the Westville Music Bowl in New Haven, Lord Huron with Thou is Thursday, June 25th. Well, that's it for the rock calendar of events here on WRTC in Hartford.
1: The WRTC Community Calendar looks like this. 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The mocha pot benefits active city and youth sport in Hartford. 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

0: good thing, all right? Come on.
1: I snub you.
0: Got to dig in. All right. This one is for the cover of Life.

0: Oh man, there's some good looking ladies in here, man. This ought to cheer you up a little bit, Alex, you know? Right.
1: I can't help it, man. I still think about her.
0: Yeah, I know it's hard to forget sometimes.
1: Yeah, it's rough sometimes.
2: Excuse me, Mr. O'Neill. There's a young lady over at the bar asking for you.
1: Nobody knows I'm here.
2: Well, I'm afraid she was quite insistent.
1: Oh, no. It's her.
0: Well, don't stand there, man. Go over and say something to her.
1: But I don't know what to say to her, man.
0: If you still care, it won't be hard.

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Pick up the phone, tell a friend. That boy that plays that booming classics is back again.

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You're on the Bowman Classic Show with Sam the Man. All right. Well, I guess this will be one of the nights that I'll be in here filling in or whatever. So, looks like my man Jay has got, some things going with his job, different schedule or whatever. And so he can't be here on Tuesday nights anymore. And, I'll be here as often as I can. All right, while we're here, let's see. What you heard in the first set was Lakeside with Fantastic Voyage, Tina Marie, Square Biz, Slave, Snapshot, Loose Ends, Hanging on a String, The Whispers, Keep on Loving Me, Lakeside, Something About That Woman, Sherelle featuring Alexander O'Neill, Saturday Love, Tom Brown Funkin' for Jamaica, Zap featuring Roger, Computer Love, also featuring Charlie Wilson in there, Renee and Angela, I'll Be Good, Mary Jane Girls, Candyman, Carl Carlton, She's a Bad Mama Jamma, The Gap Band, Outstanding, Evelyn King, Love Come Down, and we completed the set with Kool and the Gang, Get Down on It. You're right here at 89.3 WRTC with a number to the station in case you have a dedication or request, 860-297-2450. Again, that's 860-297-2450. As we continue on with Gladys Knight and the Pips.

so quickly from a cold-blooded person thinking he's God's gift to women. Remember how I used to do that? I must have been crazy then. Remember when

0: I guess I think we both say a little too much today.
1: No.
0: After all, T, you're kind of with somebody and I'm kind of living with somebody. But please do me a favor just before you go.
1: Baby.
0: Just put your arms around me and hold me like you used to.
1: I wanna hold you tight.

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You're on the Woman Classic Show with Sam the Man. And for that last set, you heard Gladys Knight and the Pips. Save the overtime for me. Cameo, Shake Your Pants. Melissa Morgan and Kashif, Love Changes. Freddie Jackson, Tasty Love. Rick James and Tina Marie, Fire and Desire. Couple from Bobby Womack, That's the Way I Feel About You. And If You Think You're Lonely Now, Smokey Robinson, Cruisin'. And Al Green completed the set with Love and Happiness. What's up to Mr. Alex Peace out there and his people in Oxford, North Carolina. All right, as we continue into our next set, in the meantime, numbers here at the station, if you have a dedication or request, 860-297-2450. Again, that's 860-297-2450. As we get back into the music with the sounds of Betty Wright.

You know, one time things got so bad until I had to go to one of my friends and talk to him. And I told him, I said, you know, I'm having problems with the woman that I love. It seems that I call her on the phone and I just can't get her to answer. And then I went to her house and I saw a car parked in the driveway. I knocked on the door, but still my knocks went unanswered. And then I went home and I watched television until television went off. And then I played my records until I just didn't want to hear them anymore. And finally I went to bed, but I found myself waking up a few hours later. And the tears were running down my face. And my friend told me, he said, Lenny, you just ought to forget about her. But I told my friend, I said, you know, maybe you've never been in love like I've been in love. And maybe you've never felt

Like I've always said, I'm not much of a rapper, but the truth I've learned from the time I was a child. You see, I know from experience.

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0: WRTC Hartford.
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WRTC Hartford. You're on the Bowman Classic Show with Sam the Man. And for that last set you heard, Betty Wright, Tonight is the Night. Lenny Williams, 'Cause I Love You. The Spinners, Love Don't Love Nobody. The Spinners once again, Sadie. Free from the Commodores, Just to Be Close to You. Oh No. And Zoom, free from the Isley Brothers. Voyage to Atlantis, Make Me Say It Again, Girl. And we completed the set with Touch Me. You're right here at 89.3 WRTC with me, Sammy D. Lee, better known to you as Sam the Man. Okay, let's see where we go from here. All right, continuing on with the sounds of Prince.

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You're on the Boomin' Classic Show with Sam the Man at 89.3 FM. For that last set you heard, Prince, Do Me Baby, Lisa Fisher, How Can I Ease the Pain, The Tramps, Seasons for Girls, Michael Henderson, Be My Girl, Norman Connors featuring Michael Henderson, You Are My Starship, two from Peebo Bryson, I'm So Into You, and Feel the Fire, The Manhattans, It Feels So Good to Be Loved So Bad. And we completed the set with Harold Melvin and the Blue Notes featuring Theodore Pendergrass, I Miss You. You're right here at 89.3 WRTC Hartford, saying hello and what's up out there to Mr. Alex Peace. And part of that last set goes out to the memory of Miss Tanya Lindsay. May she rest in peace. Oxford, North Carolina, in the house. All right, getting on back to another set here. Let's see what we can do. You're in tune, like I said, to WRTC 89.3. Numbers at the station if you have a dedication or request. 860-297-2450. Again, that's 860-297-2450 as I get right back into it. With the OJs.

know me and my woman, we've been going through a lot of changes for about 6 months or so. It's been real hard to talk to one another. You know, a relationship ain't nothing without communication. While we were laying in bed, the both of us looking at the ceiling overhead, eyes wide open about 3 o'clock in the morning, I said, baby, we can't go on this way. She said, you're right. I said, I know you love me, and I love you. Then we started holding.

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WRTC Hartford. You're in tune to the Boomin' Classics Show with Sam the Man. And what you heard in the last set was, well, we started it off with the OJs, kinda slow, Cry Together. Denise Williams, Free. Bloodstone, Go On and Cry. Tina Marie, Deja Vu, I've Been Here Before. The Isley Brothers, Summer Breeze. Stephanie Mills, I've Learned to Respect the Power of Love. Earth, Wind and Fire, Love's Holiday. Anita Baker, Sweet Love. And we completed the set with the OJs, I Want You Here With Me, right here at 89.3 FM. Well, I'm gonna try to give it, another hour or so maybe. And I gotta get out the front door because I gotta be back at 12 noon, so gotta do the funk show, so I gotta hurry up and wrap this up so I can have some sort of energy coming back. But anyway, I gave you the number to the station, 860-297-2450. In case you want to hear something in my last hour or so. And, I'm going to start off my next set with Regina Bell.

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You're in tune to the Booming Classics with Sam DeMann. This is the last hour of Soul Power, so don't move that dial and don't go anywhere. There's more in store, so keep it here on W.

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WRTC operates at the assigned frequency of 89.3 MHz, channel 207, with the effective radiated power of 300 watts, as authorized by the Federal Communication Commission. WRTC studios are located on the first floor of the high-rise dormitory, with transmission facilities located atop the high-rise dormitory on the campus of Trinity College. The license to operate WRTC is held by the trustees of Trinity College. Unless specifically indicated, the opinions expressed on this station do not represent those of the licensee or management of WRTC. We invite comments and suggestions concerning programming, as well as acknowledgement of reception. They can be sent to WRTC, Trinity College, Hartford, Connecticut, 06106, Attention Station Management.

0: This is radio station WRTC Hartford, now beginning another broadcast day. WRTC operates on the assigned frequency of 89.3 MHz, channel 207, with an effective radiated power of 300 watts as authorized by the Federal Communications Commission. WRTC studios are located on the first floor of the high-rise dormitory, with transmission facilities located on the top of the high-rise dormitory on the campus of Trinity College. The license to operate WRTC is held by the trustees of Trinity College. Unless specifically indicated, the opinions expressed on WRTC do not reflect those of the management, staff, or licensee of WRTC Hartford. We invite comments and questions concerning programming, as well as acknowledgement of reception. They can be sent to WRTC FM, Trinity College, 300 Summit Street, Hartford, Connecticut, 06106. 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

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You can tell I lost my voice. Apologize. But today is Wednesday, June 3rd. Looks like it's going to be a nice one out there today. A little bit warmer than yesterday, and hopefully some more sun, and you can get out there and enjoy the day. My name is Mike Darr, and I'll be with you for the next 3 hours, bringing you the finest sounds in jazz. Some old, some new, and a whole lot in between. So relax.

All right, that was Bobby Timmons, and we just heard a couple cuts from the CD, A Little Barefoot Soul. We just heard Ain't Thinking About It. Before that, Walking, Wading, Sitting, and Riding. And we opened it up with the title cut. Bobby Timmons on piano, Sam Jones on bass, and Ray Lucas on the drums. All right. As I did mention earlier, I have a little voice issues today. Seem to have lost it a little bit. Anyway, it'll come back, I hope. And you've been listening to Mike in the Morning. Wake Up Jazz here on WRTC-FM 89.3 in Hartford. Whew. All right. Frank Foster.

All right, that was Frank Foster. And we just heard a couple cuts from the CD Manhattan Fever. We just heard Slug's Bag. Before that, the title cut. And we opened it up with Little Miss Nose. Marvin Stamm on trumpet. That was Garnett Brown on trombone. Frank Foster on tenor sax. Richard Wyans on the piano. Bob Cranshaw on bass. And Mickey Roker on the drums. Frank Foster, Manhattan Fever. All right, now Mr. Louis Smith.

0: All right, that was Louis Smith, and we just heard a couple cuts from the CD Smithville. We just heard There Will Never Be Another You, Embraceable You on top of that, and we opened it up with Title Cut. Louis Smith on trumpet, Charlie Rouse on tenor, Sonny Clark on the piano, Paul Chambers on bass, and Art Taylor on the drums. Smithville, Louis Smith. All right, again, as I mentioned, I kind of lost my voice today, so I'm struggling with that, so bear with me. All right, Mr. Stan Getz. We're going to feature the CD, Stan Getz, Bosses and Ballads, The Lost Sessions. And we'll kick it off with Sunshower, Stan Getz.
1: Are we rolling? One, two.

All right, that was Stan Getz, and we just heard a couple cuts from the CD Stan Getz Bosses and Ballads, The Lost Sessions, and we just heard The Wind. Before that, Soul Eyes, and we opened it up with Sunshower. Stan Getz on tenor sax, Kenny Barron on the piano, that was George Mraz on bass, and Victor Lewis on the drums. Stan Getz, Bosses and Ballads. All right, let's see here. We're about 16 minutes away from the hour of 8 o'clock, and you've been listening to Mike in the Morning. Wake Up Jazz here on WRTC-FM, 89.3 in Hartford. Again, I apologize. Not much voice left, but anyway, hope you can still understand me. Anyway, got some Jimmy Smith coming up, and we're going to feature the CD Home Cooking. We'll kick it off with C.C. Rider, and then what do we have coming up next? Let me check. The tune Gracie, and we'll wrap it up with Groanin'. Jimmy Smith, Home Cookin'.

All right, that was Ike Quebec, and we just heard a couple cuts from the CD Heavy Soul. We just heard the title cut, The Man I Love, before that, and we opened it up with Just One More Chance, I think. All right, Heavy Soul, Ike Quebec. Ike Quebec on tenor, Freddie Roach on the organ, Milt Hinton on bass, and Al Harewood on the drums. Heavy Soul. All right, time for the jazz calendar. Stay with us. We'll be right back.

0: I pushed the wrong button. My apologies. We'll be right back.
1: 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Sicily Cold Fired Pizza in Middletown presents Solo Jazz Pianist on Wednesdays from 6 to 9 p.m. Various jazz duos or trios on Thursdays from 6:30 to 9:30 p.m. The Flying Monkey Grill and Bar in Newington presents Contemporary Jazz and R&B with keyboardist Mike Childs and friends on Thursdays. 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The Cotton Hollow Kitchen in South Glastonbury presents vocal or instrumental duos, trios, or small ensembles on Thursdays from 6 to 9 p.m. Thursday, June 4th is Goza Latin Jazz. The Nutmeg Restaurant in South Windsor presents the big band sound of the 1940s band on the second Tuesday of every month. The Second Home Lounge in Winstead presents solo, duo, or trio jazz ensembles on Thursday nights from 6:30 to 8:30 p.m. Carmine's Bar, Grill, and Stage in East Hartford presents the Paisley All-Star Jazz Invitational Series on Tuesday, June 2nd with vocalist Linda Ransom. Showtime is 7:30 with a jam session to follow. Coming up on Friday, July 17th through Sunday, July 19th is the 35th Annual Greater Hartford Festival of Jazz, taking place in Bushnell Park in downtown Hartford. 3 days and evenings.

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1: Okay, thank you, Dwayne. All right, I got a little bit of Lee Morgan for you. And we're going to feature the CD, The Sixth Sense. Lee Morgan, we'll try this again.

All right, Lee Morgan. And we just heard a couple cuts from the CD, The Sixth Sense. We just heard Anticlimax, Psychedelic before that, and we opened it up with the title cut. Lee Morgan on trumpet, Jackie McLean on alto, Frank Mitchell on tenor, Cedar Walton on piano, Victor Sproles on bass, and Billy Higgins on the drums. Lee Morgan, The Sixth Sense. All right, about time to wrap it up here. Morning Rock will be here to take over, so keep it tuned right here to 89.3 FM. And I'm going to take you out with Stanley Turrentine, featuring the CD Lookout, and we'll play the title cut, and if time permits, we'll finish it up with Journey into Melody. Stanley Turrentine. All right, this is Mike Darr saying so long. Have a great day. Have a great weekend ahead, and I look forward to being with you again next Wednesday. So until then, see ya.

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1: 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Over at Color Street Music Hall in New Haven, Thursday, June 4th, it's Modest Mouse. Mo and Humphreys McGee is Thursday, June 18th. And Sunday, June 21st, it's Spoon with the Best, and Aziz Ansari has some comedy on Saturday, June 27th. Over at New Park Brewing in West Hartford, Sunday, June 7th, it's Shagohod with their record release show, and Wednesday, June 10th, it's Jackie Venson. Rigometrics with Lee Ross is Thursday, June 18th, and Haley Neal is at New Park Brewing on Friday, June 19th. And over at Infinity Hall in Hartford, Wednesday, June 10th, it's Big Bad Voodoo Daddy, and Thursday, June 25th, it's Anna Popovic. Over at Infinity Hall in Norfolk, Sunday, June 28th, it's Albert Cummings. And over at Black Eyed Sally's in Hartford, Thursday, June 18th, it's Jason Ritchie and the Bad Kind. And over at the Katherine Hepburn Theater in Old Saybrook, Friday, June 5th, it's Parker Barrow. Monday, June 15th, it's Big Bad Voodoo Daddy. Tuesday, June 16th, it's The Bad Plus. Sean Colvin is at the Kate on Sunday, June 22nd, and Papa Chubby is Friday, June 26th. Over at the Space Ballroom in Hamden, Tuesday, June 2nd, it's Trousdale. Wednesday, June 3rd, it's Covet with Light and Hikes. Friday, June 5th, it's the Sheila Divine with American Elm and the Shelley Velasquez Experience. Cold with Sierra Swan is at the Space on Saturday, June 6th. And Prince Daddy and the Hyena with Remo Drive and Liquid Mike is Sunday, June 7th. Marissa Anderson is Monday, June 8th. Tuesday, June 9th, it's Initiate with Juicebox and Trench. Carbon Leaf with Chris Daly is Thursday, June 11th. Friday, June 12th, it's Holy Wars with the Oxymorons. Saturday, June 13th, it's I Am the Avalanche with Make Do and Mend and Brandon Riley. And Tuesday, June 16th, it's Bad Cop with Pretty Bitter and Evan Greer. And Saturday, June 20th, it's 40 Below Summer with Skin Crawl, Death Wish, and Slugs. And Tuesday, June 23rd at the Space, it's Gang of Four with Downtown Boys. Over at the Arch Street Tavern in Hartford, Thursday, June 4th, it's Falling in Stereo. Over at the Ridgefield Playhouse in Ridgefield, Friday, June 12th, it's Al Di Meola. Friday, June 19th, it's some comedy with Dimitri Martin. And Saturday, June 20th, some more comedy with Mark Maron. And over at the Hungry Tiger in Manchester, Jake Kulak and the Modern Vandals is Friday, June 19th. Over at Bridge Street Live in Collinsville, Saturday, June 20th, it's James Montgomery and Christine Ullman and the Corvettes is Saturday, June 27th. Over at Toad's Place in New Haven, Spacey Jane with Toledo is Tuesday, June 2nd. Saturday, June 6th, it's Ryan Bingham and the Texas Gentleman. And Joyce Manor is Sunday, June 7th. Over at the Webster Theater in Hartford, Sunday, June 7th, it's Just Surrender. And over at the Main Pub in Manchester, Friday, June 19th, it's Ryan Hart and the Blue Hearts. And Saturday, June 20th, it's Night Shift. And winding up with the Westville Music Bowl in New Haven, Lord Huron with Thou is Thursday, June 25th. Well, that's it for the rock calendar of events here on WRTC in Hartford.
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Good morning, Hartford. Welcome to another edition of the Boris Rock Show. My name is Boris. I'll be your host through the hour of noon, spinning the very best in rock and roll. Well, looks like we got a pretty nice day. We're going to be hitting the 80s, finally, 83 degrees today. So maybe we'll get out this afternoon and get some of that warmth into your system. And it's going to be a pretty hot weekend, particularly on Saturday, approaching the high 80s. So hopefully you'll be able to stay with me through the hour of noon. We've got some fine CDs to give away. The first will happen at about 10:25, the second at about 11:30. And these are both really, really good CDs by these bands. And hopefully you'll have a chance to win one of those this morning. Well, if you're at home, hopefully you're not working too hard. Put on a good set of headphones. If you're at work, coffee is warm. Everyone's getting along. So sit back and relax as we go through 8 decades of the best in rock and roll. Well, ladies and gentlemen, as we normally do on every Wednesday morning, we always start off with instrumentals. And this morning was no

the Dixie Dregs, also a member of Kansas and Deep Purple at one point. So he does get around, and that he did produce some albums with his band, and he also produced some albums on his own. This was Only Says Steve Morse, and we heard the track Tri-County Barn Dance. Then we went over to Australia to hear Dom Mariani from Australia and the Majestic Kelp, his band, The Ghost of Boolaloo Beach, and that's from their 2013 instrumental album, Turn Up the Sun. And then we back to 1973 to hear The Outlaws from their very first album with that fine instrumental, Waterhole. And then we finish with Gary Hoey, who's been around for a long time. He does do a Christmas show at an Infinity Hall, I think almost every year. And we heard his take on California Dreamin', originally written by Michelle and John Phillips from their band, The Mamas and the Papas, California Dreamin', from his album, Monster Surf. Well, any questions or comments, you can call me anytime this morning at the studio number, 860-297-2450. Want to talk about the world of music, maybe a concert you saw or one coming up, or maybe you want to make a request. You can call me anytime this morning at that number. All right, so why don't we kick off this morning with a new track from Tori Amos. And she's been making music now for 30 years. I remember when her first album came out back in 1995. And now we are here in 2026. And she's got a brand new album out called In Times of Dragons. So let's hear a new track from that album here on WRTC.

9:38 here on the Boris Rock Show. We started that set off with Tori Amos from her new album entitled In Times of Dragons, Gasoline Girls. That's a pretty good track from Tori. Nice that she made another album again. Then we went to The Kitchen Sink. That's spelled C-I-N-Q. They were around for a short time, around 1967, when they came out with this mild hit, Still in Love with You, Baby. Still sounds good even today. From their only album, Everything But The Kitchen Sink. I still love these 60s songs. Short and sweet, you might say. And then we heard Richard Thompson is actually listed as himself on Spinatron, but it was actually Richard and Linda Thompson. Yes, he married Linda, and they produced 4 or 5 terrific albums back in the 70s. From their first album, released around 1973, I Want to See the Bright Lights Tonight is the name of that album. It's just terrific. And we heard The Little Beggar Girl, written by Richard Thompson and sung beautifully by him and his wife. They would make some great albums until 1978 when they came out with Shoot Out the Lights, which is appropriate because they were in the middle of a divorce at that point in time. Richard Thompson, originally with the band Fairport Convention, and you can see traces of that band on the track, The Little Beggar Girl. And then we finish with the Judy Bats, who were a fairly successful college indie band. They did get a lot of play back in the 90s on college radio, but not successful commercially. The Judy Bats, their first album was played quite a bit on the air. And then their second album, they changed the lineup, except for the lead singer and songwriter, and came out with this album, Down in the Shacks, Where the Satellite Dishes Grow, which was remastered again by Rhino back in 2009, originally on Warner Brothers. And we did hear the title track off of that. The thing with the Judy Bats, they had 4 or 5 albums, and each album featured a different lineup. But this particular album, the second one, try to find it. Try to find it. If you can get it on vinyl or CD, it is absolutely probably my favorite album of the 90s, believe it or not. There isn't a bad track on it. I could play the entire album. They're all really, really good. No throwaway tracks. Just an amazing album if you can find this album by the Judy Bats. All right, let's continue now with the Hanging Stars, which is a folk pop band from England with their new track. We're going to hear now Wednesday's Child. Very appropriate, huh? Wednesday's Child. So let's check that out now on the Boris Rock Show.

0: 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Tonight at 9 on Channel 9, you'll see our exclusive Beatles special. See John, Paul, George, and Ringo singing She Loves You, All My Love Until It Was You, and all the great Beatle Goldens. 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
3: Captain Kirk, this is Lieutenant Uhura. Mr. Spock is ready to patch in. Go ahead, Mr. Spock.
4: I'm on the surface of the destroyed barbarian planet now, Captain.
2: Destroyed? What do you see, Mr. Spock?
4: The surviving inhabitants are in a dreadful condition. It seems they can't control their limbs, and their minds are dull and useless. Fascinating. They seem to be in a state identical to that curious 20th century Earth disease called hard drug abuse. I suspect it has destroyed all meaningful life on this wretched planet.
2: A tragic find, Mr. Spock.
4: As a Vulcan, I find the need for hard drugs to be totally illogical.
2: But as a half-human Spock, surely you can appreciate the suffering that hard drug abuse causes. We can only hope that other civilizations will not make the same mistake.

0: 9:58 here on the Boris Rock Show. Just heard a great track from John Fogerty from his 2007 album, Revival, Long Dark Night. And then before that, from 1969, we did hear Brian Auger, the keyboard player, with his band, The Trinity, with his collaboration with Julie Driscoll, which would last a couple of albums. And what a collaboration it was. You know, I hardly recognize this track, even though it's somewhat familiar. Some of you might remember the Broadway show Hair, and this was a big, big hit on that album, the soundtrack, Let the Sun Shine In. But I love the way they handled it on this. It's almost unrecognizable, very, very jazzy-like, sort of different. And then, of course, near the end, you definitely hear that great chorus coming in. And Julie Driscoll had a great voice. So I think that's from the album just entitled Julie Driscoll, Brian Auger. And then before that, from 1972, we heard John Entwistle, the bass player of The Who, doing a solo effort, Smash Your Head Against the Wall, released back in 1971 on Edsel Records. Who remembers that one? It was pretty good. He actually produced three or four fine albums, and we heard his track, What Are We Doing Here?, from John Entwistle, the bass player of The Who. And then we started with the English folk pop duo, The Hanging Stars, from their new album, All Your Yesterdays, Wednesday's Child. Of course, Wednesday. All right, ladies and gentlemen, we now come to the part of the show where we're going to highlight this album and give it away. Back around 1990, I don't know, I had little kids, and I really wasn't paying attention much to the music scene. And somehow I missed this one, released back in 1990. This was this artist's 20th album. Back in the 70s, he would be with his band, Crazy Horse, and then he would get into a lot of country. We are talking about Neil Young, of course. Then in the 80s, there'd be a lot of experimentation like trance. But then back in 1990, he reunited with Crazy Horse to get the album Ragged Glory. And it is a return to form for Neil, as far as I'm concerned. It's one of the heaviest albums he ever made. And in the grunge, if you want to call it grunge rock, it's listed number 37 of all time. It was a somewhat of a hit for Neil, returning to form. When they interviewed him about Ragged Glory, he said it sort of sent him back to Everybody Knows This Is Nowhere when he was with Crazy Horse. And of course, Crazy Horse's backup band would have success on their own. But when you put Crazy Horse on a Neil Young album, you know it's going to be good. The album clocks in at 62 minutes. There are two songs that are 10 minutes in length, and there's some classic tracks on here, including the cover of Farmer John, which was made a hit by the Searchers back in 1963, and his single Mansion on the Hill, which was the only single on the album. So ladies and gentlemen, maybe you're not familiar with this Neil Young album, so why don't we hear some tracks off of it? And then we'll give it away to a lucky caller in about 15 minutes. So let's start with the track Days That Used to Be from Neil Young and Crazy Horse here on WRTC.
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10:17 here on the Boris Rock Show. Wow, 15 minutes of Neil Young with his great band, Crazy Horse. You know, reading some of these reviews online, most people say it's underrated, neglected, forgotten about, and they all love it. We started with Days That Used to Be, and then a great grunge cover, Farmer John, which was a top 25 single for the Searchers back in the early 60s. And then another fine track, White Line, and we finish with Mansion on the Hill. Well, let me tell you what's on this album, clocking in at 62 minutes. Country Home, White Line, a very heavy grunge number called F Up, which I couldn't play. Over and Over, Love to Burn, Farmer John, Mansion on the Hill, Days That Used to Be, Love and Only Love, and Mother Earth. Really, really good stuff from the, you know, you can always hear when Crazy Horse is with him, you get that really heavy sound. So before we give this away, I want to read you a short review. On a popular website, it gets 4.6 out of 5 from 492 reviewers. This guy writes, perfect 5-star rating. Ragged Glory must be one of Neil's best. By 1990, when this was recorded and released, Neil Young was experiencing some kind of musical rebirth. The timing was right, the 80s thankfully left behind. His previous album, Freedom, released in 1989, had been very good, but things were greatly improved on this release. Back with Crazy Horse, Ragged Glory sounds inspired, cohesive, and ultimately above average. Neil's lyrics and singing are great, and there are quite a few delightful backing vocals scattered throughout. It sounds perhaps like the feeling of having a great time with friends you haven't seen in a while. The band is tight, and the recording has a raw, live feel to it. I'll agree with that for sure. From start to finish, this is indeed a joy to listen to and brings back much of the feeling they shared in the wonderful Days That Used to Be, which, of course, is the name of the song on the album. So, ladies and gentlemen, I have this album to give away, recorded back in 1990 as CD. And if you haven't won in March and you'd like to get the Neil Young Ragged Glory album with his band Crazy Horse, all you have to do is pick up the phone and call this number, 860-297-2450. Give me a call right now, and I'll send you the album from Neil Young and Crazy Horse, Ragged Glory, released back in 1990, and it's a good one. So to get the album from Neil Young, call Ragged Glory. Again, the number is 860-297-2450. That's 297-2450. And it's for those listeners who haven't won since March of 2026. We want to give other listeners a chance to call in. Again, I'll give you the number again, 860-297-2450. We'll take caller 4 for the Neil Young and Crazy Horse album. I think it's a good one. Neglected for sure. And while we do that, I thought we would play a Pickin' on Bluegrass version of Neil Young's Cinnamon Girl while we take your phone calls. 297-2450 is the number. Caller 3 gets it. Good luck.

ladies and gentlemen, we have all the lines going, but unfortunately, we can only have one winner. But we got another great one coming up at about 11:15. One of my favorites, and so hard to find, particularly on CD. So stay tuned.

So now I drink iced coffee with cream. That's all I changed it to. I'm tired of saying milk. That's all. They kept giving me milk with ice. So I was like, I'm going to say cream, you know? They can't do cream with ice. That's against the law. So I'll get rid of the one problem that I had. And I've only been drinking coffee for maybe 4 years. Not very long. I only order this one little drink. I get very nervous when I order coffee because it's a whole world and I don't know the world, you know? They always ask you a bunch of stuff. Like, they're like, what kind of cream? I'm like, just please do it. Just do it. You know? Sometimes they're like, do you want heavy cream or half and half? And I go, I'm sorry, I'm not taking questions right now. So if you could just do whatever you think it is, and if it's wrong, I won't even tell you. How about that? I will walk out of here as if that's exactly what I ordered. I will go outside, I will throw it away, and go try again in a different Starbucks. That's how I'll handle the entire, that's why I think they have so many Starbucks, so you can just keep going. Someone's gotta get it. If I have to get my wife's coffee, she has to text me what she wants, because I don't know how to pronounce like most of the words there. So I just show them the phone, I go, she wants this. And they're like, does she want it in Sweden? I'm like, guess we have to call her now, don't we? And I make them talk to her. I go, talk to a stranger's wife. Say what you said to me. Have you ever been to a Starbucks, like inside, like if you go inside and there's like a big long line?

and you'll be waiting, and they try to take your order before you're even to the front. Like, you'll be in the back. They're like, what do you want? You're like, oh, I would like to wait till I get right in front of you. Yeah. You know, did you see how everybody looked at me when you said that? I didn't care for that. So how about we do it like a regular, normal business, you know, and you let me do it right in front of you. Starbucks is like waving cars down on the street. Just be like, we're just trying to get your order started in case you ever come here one day. So I was in San Francisco, and I bet there's a bunch of fun coffee places, and I live in my dumb world that I just want this one little drink. So I go into a Starbucks, and I get to the front, and I was like, I'll take an iced coffee with cream. She goes, with cream? I go, with cream. And then she goes, iced coffee with cream? I go, iced coffee with cream. She goes, with cream? I go, with cream. And she said it one more time. She said, so iced coffee with cream? And at that point, I should have said, what's going on right now? Where are you at in your head? Because I feel like we're in two different places. But I was nervous, and there was people behind me, and I was like, cream or no cream? Honestly, I'll give you $20 if you let me leave right now. I cannot. This is the most I can talk about this. I don't even know what's happening anymore. So I paid. I go stand in line, you know, where you got to wait for your drink. There's like five of us waiting for our drinks. So she puts the iced coffee up there first, no cream. And I was like, whatever. I'll just do it myself, you know? Like, I don't like doing it myself, but I was like, all right, I'll just do it. So before I could get it, she's walked back with a can of whipped cream, and she's shaking it. And I'm just looking at it, like, thinking that someone else's. I'm like, someone's getting whipped cream. That's fun. One of you guys are getting whipped cream? And I look down, and she starts spraying the whipped cream on top of my iced coffee. She just yells out, iced coffee, whipped cream, yells it out. The other four people, they turn their back. Like, they don't want you to accidentally think that's what they ordered. And I'm just left alone, like, that's what you thought I said over there? You don't think I would have said iced coffee with whipped cream? You think I'm just some nut job? It's like, I've had too many problems in this Starbucks, so I'm only going to use the words that I want and no other words. Iced coffee, whipped cream cup. And they didn't have a top for it, so whipped cream, it doesn't sink and become less embarrassing. It moves. It's like a buoy in an ocean that everybody sees. And I'm just walking through the crowd like, this is my favorite drink. I don't know if you guys drink this at all. Is anybody? Nobody does this? I'm surprised. And I walked outside and threw it away and tried again at a different Starbucks.

10:34 here on the Boris Rock Show. Well, we had all the lines going for the Neil Young and Crazy Horse. Some people didn't even recognize Neil Young until the final track. Well, congratulations to our fourth caller, Glenn from Farmington. I think he's a first-time winner. We've had a lot of those lately, so it's always good to get some new blood here on WRTC. Congratulations, Glenn. You'll get that album in a couple of weeks. And while we were taking your phone calls, we did hear from David West and his band Picking on Neil Young. He's doing the track Cinnamon Girl from the album Everybody Knows This Is Nowhere. And then we follow that with a new single from Greta Van Fleet. I think they are three brothers who put together this band back around 2017. And they have been fairly successful, particularly sounding somewhat like Led Zeppelin. This is a brand new single from their upcoming album. We heard the track Play Your Game. And then we followed with the comedian Nick Bargatze. This was a Homebox special, I believe, or maybe it was Netflix special. And we heard him talking about ordering at Starbucks. And then we finished with the New Jersey band Ribeye Brothers from their album New Ways to Fail, Cup of Coffee and a Piece of Pie. Well, we're about midway through the Boris Rock Show. And I will be on again this Friday between noon and 3. I'll be filling in for reggae. So rock and roll will be going almost all day on Friday, starting with The Forest for the Trees, followed by the Boris Rock Show, followed by The Chief and Questionable Choices, followed by Rob with his great show from 5:30 to 7:30. So it looks like we're going to be going almost 12 hours of straight rock and roll this Friday. So be sure to join me for a special edition right after The Forest of the Trees. That's this Friday from noon to 3. The Boris Rock Show has a Facebook page. You can see what I played by going to the Facebook page, The Boris Rock Show WRTC. You can also see what I played by going to our website and click on what we're playing, and you can see the playlist from today as well. You can hear Rock Alternative every weekday morning. We're also on afternoons and nights. Be sure to check out the schedule, which is updated weekly, to see when Rock is going to be on. All right. I think that finishes the announcements. So let's continue with yet another track from Social Distortion from their new album, Born to Kill. This is actually an encore of a song I played maybe 3 weeks ago, but it's so good I wanted to hear it again. So why don't we do that? Let's hear off their new album entitled Born to Kill, No Way Out.

0: 10:55 here on the Boris Rock Show. We heard a cool track from the Novaks, who are from Nova Scotia, thinking about smoked salmon lox, yummy, from their premier album of 2005. They only had two albums. This one was called The Novaks. You could probably find it at a used record store. I'll Give You a Ring. And then before that, from 1973, from James Taylor, from his third album, Mudslide Slim and the Blue Horizon, which was a big hit for him. And before that album, Sweet Baby James sold millions of copies as well. This is the track that kicks off that album, Love Has Brought Me Around. And I remember when I was in college and going into some of the gals' rooms to say hello, and I would see an album on the table or on the floor of this particular album from James Taylor. And then before that, we heard a very cool band called Clark Kent, that's spelled K-L-A-R-K, which was an offshoot of the Police. Stuart Copeland would form this band right after their second album came out, and they only had a total of maybe an album of a half, but I'll tell you, it's really good. In some ways, I like it better than the Police. As we heard on this really cool track, Excesses, taken from the deluxe version, which has been re-released on BMG Records, so I guess they thought it was pretty good too. You know, it's really a good album, and actually the beginning of that track does actually the exact same chords are used when Stuart Copeland did the soundtrack for the movie Rumblefish back around 1982. You might remember that movie. It featured Matt Dillon, and Stuart Copeland did write the soundtrack, and he used the beginning of this song to do an instrumental. But if you can find it somewhere, it's good. And then before that, we heard Julian Cope, who was very big back in the 80s and 90s, from World Shut Your Mouth, released back in 1984. And as you can see on the Boris Rock Show, you never know where we're going next. We can go in any decade, anywhere. The Greatness and Perfection of Love. Nice little track from the English artist Julian Cope. And then we started with who else? Social Distortion, who are now on tour. They're touring because of their new album, Born to Kill, released on Epitaph Records. I did an encore of this one, No Way Out, and I'd love to see this band live. I'm hoping they're going to come into the Hartford-Boston area so I can check out this great band. All right, just as a reminder, this on Friday, you'll be able to hear 11 and a half hours of straight rock and roll. Starting with The Forest of the Trees, he'll be on from 9 to noon. I'll be filling in for Peachy of Reggae from noon to 3, playing some classic rock between the hours of noon and 3, followed by The Chief. You never know what's happening with The Chief with his shows. Show, I forgot the name of it already. You see that? But anyway, he's on 3 to 5:30. He's got some really cool tracks. Does a lot of live stuff. And then, of course, Rob from 5:30 to 7:30. So be sure to keep it on the dial all day long Friday as we rock out all day long. Ooh, can't wait for that. All right. Now we're going to continue with Paul McCartney, who has a new album out. And actually, I did hear the first track, as you're about to hear. And when I first heard it for the first minute, I'm like, eh, doesn't really sound that great. And then all of a sudden he rocks out, which is great. Sounds like his earlier days actually on this track. And it does rock out from Mr. Paul McCartney, who's well into his 80s. And he has a new album out called The Boys of Dungeon Lane. So ladies and gentlemen, let's hear his new track, As You Lie There, here on the Boris Rock Show.
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past your house. Every night I'd look up at your window. The light was on. I saw your silhouette on the blind.

11:15 here on the Boris Rock Show. We started off with a new track from Mr. Paul McCartney from the album The Boys of Dungeon Lane, which just came out. Haven't heard the whole thing yet, but I like that first track. As You Lie There rocks out from Mr. Paul. And then we followed from 1977 from Carla Bonoff, who had quite a success back in the mid to late 70s. Some people compared her to like Carole King, those Carly Simon. But this was a good track off of her first album. I remember buying it and enjoying it. I Can't Hold On. And then we followed from 1979 from Joe Jackson from his premier album, Look Sharp. And I remember a lot of people going out and buying this. What a great sound. Sunday Papers. And that was from his first album. And then we finish with the Texas band, brand new. White Denim is the name of this band. Really, really good band out of Texas. They kind of go all over the place, so they don't really fit into any category. They can get kind of funky. They can get a little bit soul. They can get a little bit of rock. And this is a pretty good track off their new album, 13. We heard the track Ruby. Well, ladies and gentlemen, we now come to the part of the show where we're going to highlight this band in CD. I've been looking for this for many years to give away here on the Boris Rock Show. And sure enough, the record store in Warren, Rhode Island, in your ear, I was able to find it. And I'll tell you about this great band. Back around mid-70s, the Allman Brothers would sort of break up when Dickie Betts and Greg Allman would leave the band, leaving three members with no place to go, including the keyboard player Chuck Lavelle. So they went ahead and formed a band called Sea Level. And over the next 4 or 5 years, they would put together some terrific, terrific albums. A lot of things going on with Sea Level. First of all, about a third to 40% of their songs were instrumentals. Don't you love that? So just getting all these songs where they sing, they did do a lot of instrumentals. And we'll be hearing a couple of those today. Secondly, they were on Capricorn Records, which was the Allman Brothers Records. And back in the late 70s, Capricorn Records ran into some issues and would soon go bankrupt right around the time when they finished their fourth or fifth album. In fact, when the fourth or fifth album came out, it was so rare that the album is now worth quite a bit of money. The thing about Sea Level 2 is because it was reproduced in the late 70s, this is one of those rare instances where the CD is worth more than the record. When you go online and you try to find Cats on the Coast, the album Sea Level, on vinyl it's about $12. On CD, a lot more because they didn't produce a lot of these CDs. Back in 1990, Polydor, who took over Capricorn, would release the Best of Sea Level. And that features a lot of their stuff, maybe about 40 to 50%. And they loaded it up at 70 minutes in length. I think you're going to really enjoy, if you've never heard Sea Level, they were a terrific band. And I'm so lucky I was able, even this one, the Best of, is very hard to find. And I was able to dig and dig and dig and finally find it to give it away today. So ladies and gentlemen, let's hear some Sea Level, which featured featured members about three-fifths of the Allman Brothers. So if you like the Allman Brothers, you really might like this sound as well. So we're going to start off with an instrumental, which is one of my favorites, called Storm Warning. Let's play about 15 minutes of it, and then we'll give it away.

11:36 here on the Boris Rock Show. Oh, I love the band Sea Level. It's too bad they really didn't get any recognition, and most people have forgotten about this great band. We started with Storm Warning, one of their great instrumentals from the second album, Cats on the Coast. And then we heard a singing track, Canine Man, taken from their final album, Long Walk on a Short Pier, which disappeared quickly as Capricorn went bankrupt. So it is hard to find that one. And then another track from that same album, 20 Miles from Nowhere, another great instrumental from Sea Level. And then from their very first album, one of my favorites, Shake a Leg. Before we give this away, I do want to read you very short what this gentleman said about Sea Level. The album gets 4.5 out of 5 stars. This guy writes, musical pleasure from 75 to 79. I first heard the debut album by Sea Level when it came out way back in 75. I recall being mildly impressed, but not really knocked out. All these years later, however, I'm hearing this music from a new perspective, and I absolutely love it. The best of compilation of tracks culled from their 4 albums shows how much talent and musical diversity that this band had. As keyboardist and band leader Chuck Lavelle says in the liner notes, the motivation behind making this music, quote, was for pleasure and the sake of the music rather than to make money. Wow, don't hear that much. Imagine, you don't hear that much said anymore. Imagine the Allman Brothers and Marshall Tucker Band crossing musical swords with Return to Forever and the Dixie Dregs with Dr. John playing keyboards. All right, so anyway, I have this album to give away, released in 1990 by Polydor, who did purchase Capricorn. It's very hard to find. It clocks in at 70 minutes. And if you like to get the album, and if you haven't won since March, and like to own Sea Level, very hard to find on CD, call this number right now, 860-297-2450. Give me a call right now. And caller 3 will get the album we just played by Sea Level. And if you're an Allman Brothers Band, there are traces that they sound somewhat like the Allman Brothers at times, I think, particularly when they sing. So it is a great album, and if you'd like to own it, give me a call right now at 860-297-2450. We'll take caller number 3 for the album by Sea Level, released back in the 70s. Okay, and while we take your phone calls, I thought what we would do is play some surf, because surf is always sounds good any time of the day, wintertime, springtime, summertime. And I thought we'd play something while we take your calls for Sea Level. And this is very hard to find. Vinyl, no problem. CD, tough, tough, tough. So one lucky caller will be able to throw this on and blast it on your speakers or headphones. So again, the number is 860-297-2450. Caller 3 will get the album we just played. Let's hear some surf while we take your phone calls.

Well, ladies and gentlemen, we do have a winner for that sea level. Thanks for your phone calls. As we listen to a classic track from Straub's

Maybe we should get to know each other a little bit more deeply. Does anyone here have a poor credit history? It's okay. It's a safe space. I don't know when I'm going to pay them back, but it's going to be soon. Super soon, I'm totally going to pay it back. Super soon. I really think before giving me a credit card, they really should have given me a math test. Like a series of story problems. Question number one. If Maria works as a comedian for $100 a week, but spends $20 a day on hair scrunchies, how many years will it take for her to pay off a Taco Bell gordita she bought in 1992? Question number two. If Maria's boyfriend is in a folk band, but he only smokes pot every other day, what percentage of the rent will he be able to contribute? Yeah. I thought 50%, but the answer is zero. That's good to know. That's going to be on the test. It really is. Question number three. If Maria moved to Hollywood at the age of 22, nor become a TV superstar, the age of 35 has only succeeded in getting her cable television turned off. What fraction of her dream will have died? Well, that's a trick question, because you have to factor in my unsinkable sense of confidence, which compounds interest daily.

11:54 here on the Boris Rock Show. Well, congratulations to Bill of West Hartford. He was our third caller. Congratulations. You'll get that Sea Level album in a couple of weeks. And while we were taking your phone calls, we heard Martin Celia, Flight of the Surf Guitar. He is from Australia. And then we followed with a classic track from the band Straubs from the album Ghosts, Lemon Pie. Good to hear that one again. And then a short comedy sketch by Maria Bamford talking about credit tests from her album How to Win. And then we heard the New Zealand band The Clean from anthology Anything Could Happen. And then we finished with Man for Man, who had a number one hit with this track, The Mighty Quinn, back in the mid-60s, of course, written originally by Bob Dylan. It sounded a little different because you were listening to the stereo version. Most people remember this as the mono version, but this is the stereo version. A lot of these earlier tracks did have a mono, one channel, and stereo, but we did hear the stereo version. All right, my time is up. Sam the Man is up next with his great soul funk show, so be sure to stay tuned. He'll be on between noon and 3. Be sure to join me Friday at noon to 3 following The Forest for the Trees. We're going to have 11 and a half hours of straight rock and roll here on WRTC. So it should be a lot of fun, and hope that you'll join me Friday from noon to 3, following by Questionable Choices with the Chief. That's 3 to 5:30, and then 5:30 to 7:30 with Rob with Crossing the Ether. So you have a great week, everybody. Hopefully I'll see you on Friday. We'll finish with American Hi-Fi.

0: The WRTC community calendar looks like this. St. George Orthodox Greek Cathedral at 433 Fairfield Avenue in Hartford will host this annual Greek festival Thursday through Sunday, June 4th through the 7th. 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This free all-day celebration of movement, creativity, and community will feature 25-plus dance performances, dance battles, and workshops throughout the day. Hartford Cafes will compete in the charity soccer tournament for bragging rights and the chance to hold a mocha pot in their shops until next year. 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

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You're on the Boomin' Funk Classic Show with Sam the Man, filling in this afternoon for Craig Black in the World of Funk. For that first set, you heard Bootsy Collins, Psychotic Bump School, Hollywood Squares, and Roto Rooter. The JBs, Pass the Peas, James Brown, Make It Funky, Bobby Bird, I Know You Got Soul. Two from Robert Harper, Funkin' for Life, and a dub, Give Me My Change. Completed the set with Divine Sounds in the Super Max version of What People Do for Money. Because people do a lot for money. Okay? Getting into our second set. Numbers here at the station, should you have a dedication or request, 860-297-2450. Again, that's 860-297-2450. As we get into our next set, still got money on my mind. Fatback Band.

WRTC Hartford. You're on the Boomin' Funk Classic Show with Sam the Man. Filling in this afternoon for Craig Black in the world of funk. All right, before I close out this hour, I want to say hello. What's up to my man, King Tut out there? How you doing? All right, a beautiful Wednesday afternoon. I can't wait to get out there and start enjoying it. It was kind of cool this morning, but I hear now it's booming out there. That's one of those words that I like to use when it's real good. It's booming. Okay, so want to say also hello and what's up to George Fuentes out there, who had me looking for this LP from Eddie Harris. Now, I seem to remember the album cover for this thing. It has a wall socket and a plug. And the name of the LP is It In? I always remember this LP. Never heard it. Well, I'm about to hear it now, and it sounds sort of funky. So, Mr. George Fuentes, here's your request.

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I had to sock it to you, give it to you like it's hot, like this.

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0: WRTC Hartford. You're on the Boom and Funk Classic Show with Sam the Man. And for that last set, you heard the Fatback Band. Gotta get my hands on some money. The Commodores, Brick House. Two from Parliament, Give Up the Funk, Tear the Roof Off. And New Do Review, Funkadelic, Cosmic Slop, Eddie Hazel, California Dreamin', Eddie Harris, Funkorama, that's for Mr. Fuentes out there, and we completed the set with Manu Dibango, Soul Makusa. Thank you so much to Guy out there in Norwich for your calls and comments. All right, we've slipped up into the last hour of Soul Power, so let me go ahead and give it all to you so I can get on out the front door. Dwayne will be next. So, at 3 o'clock. So let me get it going and give you this last hour of Soul Power. There it is.
1: Testing, testing. One, two, testing. Okay, get ready.
2: Well, all right, you freaks. Get ready to jump on it, because here he is. Mr. Funk Rock, Rick James, and the Stone City Band!

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And I can see something.

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0: You're in tune to the Booming Classics with Sam DeMann. This is the last hour of Soul Power, so don't move that dial and don't go anywhere. There's more in store, so keep it here on WRTC 89.3 FM.

0: looks like that's gonna do it for this edition of the Boomer and Funk Classic Show. Sam the Man filling in this afternoon for Greg Black in the World of Funk. What you heard in the last set was two from Rick James, Stone City Band High, and Fire It Up. Two from Bootsy Collins, two from Bootsy Collins, yes. Fired, the name is Bootsy, and Whatsoever the Dance. There we go. Dawn Silva, Shake It Down. Laid Back, White Horse. Cameo, You Make Me Work. Cash Flow, Party Freak. Gap Band, Party Lights. Leela James, Ride. And we completed it with the Skulk Mob. My Funk is the Best. That's it for me, y'all. Long Wednesday for me. So I'm about to get on out the front door, going and enjoy the Spurs and the Knicks, or the Urs and the Wicks, since we can't use names around here. Okay, peace and love. Dwayne is next. I'm out the front door. Bye-bye.
1: The WRTC Community Calendar looks like this. 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This free all-day celebration of movement, creativity, and community will feature 25-plus dance performances, dance battles, and workshops throughout the day. Hartford Cafes will compete in the charity soccer tournament for bragging rights and the chance to hold a mocha pot in their shops until next year. The mocha pot benefits active city and youth sport in Hartford. This is open to the public. 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

89.3 on the FM band. We are WRTC Hartford on this Wednesday afternoon. I am Dwayne. I'll be with you up until 6 p.m. in for Lorna, what I call the Jazz Today. Lots of great things, some traditional contemporary. We're with a lot of things in the mix on this sort of a summery type day. As we got to start, one of my favorite instrumentals, Mr. Nelson Rangel from the CD Grace, and a track called Sonora. And if you ever see him, he whistles that saxophone part, and it's just phenomenal to see and hear. So without further ado, what do you say we get into something really nice to sort of catch the vibe of summer here on WRTC Hartford?

The Jazz Today here on WRTC, wrapping up with the infamous Hammond B3 organ, is played by Chris Hazleton from his latest call, In Rotation, and A Sound for Sore Ears on a Wednesday afternoon. I'm Dwayne in for Lorna up until 6 p.m. Like I said, it's The Jazz Today. So a lot of today and some of yesterday. And we also heard from Mr. Dave Stryker before that in something called Blue Fire. And what can you say? The sound of yesterday live, 1974, I do believe. 50-something years later, that song still is awesome. That is Kool & the Gang Live and Summer Madness. Not bad for some teenagers who started somewhere in northern Jersey, I think the Trenton area, called themselves the Jazzy Acts, and later with R&B and funk becoming popular, turned it into Kool & the Gang, and the rest, as they say, is history. And before that, Mr. Nelson Rangel from the CD Grace and Sonora. Lots of great things up until 6 p.m. on this Wednesday afternoon, so let's head out with my man, Mr. Ronnie Jordan from the Quiet Revolution, with Wes Montgomery's Mr. Walker, here on WRTC.

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The Jazz Today here on WRTC. Up until 6 p.m., I'm Dwayne at the helm, coming into it with a classic, an updated version of it by Mr. Lonnie Plaxico and friends from Radiance. Of course, the Billy Page, Ramsey Lewis, the In Crowd on a Wednesday afternoon. Once again, lots of great things up until 6 p.m. as we continue on this hour today. Time to make that ride home, and I think Bria Skonberg is going to make it rather nice here on WRTC.

he's a fool. And don't I know it? But a fool can have his charms. I'm in love, and don't I show it?

The Jazz Today here on the WRTC with Lettucey doing a tribute to one of her mother's favorites, Dinah Washington. And I was reading about that. She promised her mother, Mom, I always do a tribute CD to Dinah Washington somewhere along the way. And she did that. It's very nice. Produced by Christian McBride. Once again, it's called For Dinah and You Go to My Head, featuring Mr. Paul Jackson Jr. on the guitar on that. Another lady doing a tribute, April Warner, and a tribute CD called simply Ella. By April Warner, and Bewitched, Bothered, and Bewildered by You. A lady from right here in Connecticut, but I think New York City is home these days. Kieran Brown from Loving You, and I Will Love You Just the Same. Bria Skonberg on brass, very fine trumpet player, loves the blues, loves jazz, and well, so nice to come home to, and Coming Home Baby combined together for something really nice. And Lonnie Plaxico from Radiance with a classic In Crowd. All kinds of twists and turns up until 6 p.m. on the Jazz Today. I'm Dwayne, and once again for Lorna. Up until then, as we do it like this. Let's see, what do you get when you get one of the really fine bass players that's out there? He plays everything for everybody. He is Nathan East, and he hooks up with his grown-up son playing the keyboards for a project called Father Son. And you know what? We get into of my favorite things here on 89.3 FM. 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

Wednesdays while she's taking care of some things and I'm filling in and what I call the Jazz Today. And what better way to go out than with this guy? CD is about 30 years old, but it just still is awesome. He is Mr. Fingers from the Introduction CD. And you know what? Anything can happen on A Corner Called Jazz here on 89.3 FM WRTC.

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keyboard man Demetrius Neighbors here on the Jazz Today on WRTC and something called The Chosen on this Wednesday afternoon. I'm Dwayne with you up until 6 p.m. as we continue on with the bass, the Mr. Julian Vaughn, with a little give and go here on WRTC.

The Jazz Today here on WRTC in all its many forms, okay? Until 6 p.m. with Kim and a take on Frankie Beverly and Maze's music and Give My Love, featuring Boney James on that as well. Mr. Tony Saunders, ooh, some bass players. Tony Saunders on the bass with his take on Return of the Mac, and I like it. Blair Bryant on his bass from Silk and Sway. Julian Vaughn on his bass and something called Give and Go. And keyboard player, Demetrius Neighbors got us started and chosen. I'm Dwayne with you in for Lorna, probably for these next few Wednesdays up until 6 p.m. What I call the Jazz Today, some traditional, some contemporary, and anything in between, almost like what I do on a Sunday night. And right about now, after hearing Kim, I think it's time for a little Sade here on WRTC.

the jazz today here on WRTC in its many forms. Raps are with McCaffey Cousins and something called The Magic Island. And before that, a lady I've just become fascinated with over this past weekend. She's from across the pond, England. She's Emma Smith with her take on the classic The Look of Love. A lady from Australia who makes the States home, Sarah McKenzie from Secrets of My Heart, from one of your James Bond flicks, You Only Live Twice, Mr. Bond. And of course, what more can I say? I had to throw in something by Peebo Bryson, who passed away just yesterday at the age of 75 after having a stroke. So something from his independent days and basically looking for Sade. Like that, Peebo Bryson. And of course, the lady herself, Sade from Love Deluxe with The Kiss of Life, and Kim with Give My Love. So many musical twists and turns up until 6 p.m. I'm Duane. I'll be with you in for Lorna these next few weeks on a Wednesday. And like I said, giving my perspective on what I call the jazz today. So without further ado, I always has this man's CD with me. It is from The Antidote. He is Ronnie Jordan. And let's head on out, my man Ronnie, talking about your summer smile here on the Jazz Today on 89.3 FM WRTC.

The Jazz Today here on WRTC, wrapping up with Third Force from Life Force and Time for Wonderful. Mr. Brian Corbus and all his friends from Day Trip with 100 Miles. Bob Reynolds on the saxophone and Eddie Told Me So, his tribute to Eddie Harris and Harrisburg. And of course, Mr. Ronnie Jordan from The Antidotes. You're caught up in your summer smile. I'm Dwayne in for Lorna on this Wednesday. I'll be here with you for these next few Wednesdays, keeping you company musically. And basically, I mentioned about how Peabo Bryson passed away yesterday. Well, another very key figure in the music that I listened to passed away maybe a couple of days before him. And basically, being from Philadelphia, he was a producer, a writer, and arranger for the Sound of Philadelphia. But about 1976, he decided it's time for him to go solo and do his own thing. So, and to winter thereof, he came out with a particular track that just basically I still love today. 50 years later, it still sounds awesome. Who is he? Keyboard man Dexter Wansell passed away just a couple of days ago. I think it was the 31st. I think he was like 75 as well, too. So basically, without further ado, I'm going to let this play. A little nod to one of my favorites, The Sound of Philadelphia, went instrumental with Dexter Wansell in the winter of 76. Is There a Life on Mars, here on 89.3 FM, WRTC.

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This is the Jazz Calendar of events and programs taking place in the greater Hartford area. The Illicit Brewery of Manchester presents the Hartford Jazz Orchestra on Mondays from 7:30 to 9:30 p.m. The Hungry Tiger in Manchester presents Michael Palin's Other Orchestra on Tuesdays from 8 to 10 p.m. Sarah's on Park Restaurant in Bloomfield presents Myron and the Jam Fam Trio on Tuesdays from 6 to 9 p.m. Jazz Wednesdays take place at Black Eyed Sally's in downtown Hartford. Each Wednesday, a different artist performs with a jam session to follow. Sicily Cold Fired Pizza in Middletown presents Solo Jazz Pianist on Wednesdays from 6 to 9 p.m. Various jazz duos or trios on Thursdays from 6:30 to 9:30 p.m. The Flying Monkey Grill and Bar in Newington presents Contemporary Jazz and R&B with keyboardist Mike Childs and Friends on Thursdays. 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The Cotton Hollow Kitchen in South Glastonbury presents vocal or instrumental duos, trios, or small ensembles on Thursdays from 6 to 9 p.m. Thursday, June 4th, is Goza Latin Jazz. The Nutmeg Restaurant in South Windsor presents the big band sound of the 1940s band on the second Tuesday of every month. The Second Home Lounge in Winstead presents solo, duo, or trio jazz ensembles on Thursday nights from 6:30 to 8:30 p.m. Carmine's Bar, Grill, and Stage in East Hartford presents the Paisley All-Star Jazz Invitational Series on Tuesday, June 2nd with vocalist Linda Ransom. Showtime is 7:30 with a jam session to follow. Coming up on Friday, July 17th through Sunday, July 19th, is the 35th Annual Greater Hartford Festival of Jazz, taking place in Bushnell Park in downtown Hartford. 3 days and evenings of great free live jazz music. For all information, it's hartfordjazz.org. These are just a few of the many jazz programs and events taking place in the greater Hartford area. 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The Jazz Today here on WRTC. Who was that guy? He sounds familiar. Somebody I might know. But anyway, I'm Dwayne with you. I'll be with you these next few Wednesdays in for Lorna while she takes care of business during the Jazz Today. Tracy's coming up next for, was it Rainer's Department Store? I think I can remember the title. I just love it. As we head on out, one of my favorite pieces, all 10 minutes of it, featuring Miss Barbara Dennerlein and a whole cast of crew from Take Off. That's what I'm going to do. I'm going to take off here on 89.3 FM, WRTC Hartford. Bye-bye, everybody.

And that was some Pat Metheny to get us started here. Welcome to Raynard's Department Store. It's 7 minutes after six. I'll be here with you until 9 o'clock tonight, playing a mix of jazz and R&B, throwing some pop tunes, maybe a rock tune. In fact, I'm feeling kind of rocky right now. We're going to hear an old tune from the 70s from the band Firefall. This is Goodbye, I Love You. Although now that I think about it, that might have been more appropriate to play at the end of the show rather than the beginning. But here we are. We're going to hear it anyway. I'm so happy you've joined me, and I'll be back to talk at you in a little bit.

And that was Jimmy McGriff with Ain't It Funky Now off the Soul Sugar album. So far this set, we've played Pat Metheny, So May It Secretly Begin, Firefall with Goodbye, I Love You, and that was Jimmy McGriff. Now we're going to hear some Horace Silver from the Late Night Horace Silver album. This is Echo Row. This is a remastered version. It's just a slightly better recording. It's 16 minutes after 6. I welcome your calls for requests. Studio line 860-297-2450. Let me know what you want to hear. And if it's shorter than 7 or 8 minutes, I'll play it. I did want to let you know that this Saturday, you can take a guided walk along the Annie Fisher Trail along the Park River. It's going to be free, and it will be guided, so you don't need to worry that you'll get lost or, you know, not know where to go. It's going to be this Saturday from 10 in the morning until noon, and it's a chance to learn more about Hartford's parks and trails. It'll start in the parking lot of the University High School of Science and Engineering at 351 Mark Twain Drive in Hartford. And like I say, walk about a couple hours. Probably won't be fast walking because you'll be stopping and looking at things and talking about the trails. So might be a nice thing to do on Saturday. That's this Saturday, June 6th, starting at the University High School of Science and Engineering on Mark Twain Drive. All right. Do look out for ticks. I found a tick on me today. I was out working in the yard and came back in to take a shower, and there was a little baby tick. And hope that was the only one. It was the only one I found. But you might want to check someone you love for ticks or have them check you. It is the season. All right, here's some Horace Silver. Enjoy.

that was Bill Evans and Marianne McPartland, Dueling Pianos, from Marianne McPartland's show, used to be called Piano Jazz. That was In Your Own Sweet Way. Really nice how they weave in and out of melody there, and sharing and getting out of each other's way. It's quite amazing. She always did those duets with very little practice beforehand, kind of just trusted that she was having jazzers on her show and that they would know how to improvise. Before that, we had guitarist Russell Malone with Ellie's Love Theme. And before that, a little something different, a little dance tune with some bossa influence called Ecstasy from the album Cafe Kitsune. And we started that set with Echo by Horace Silver. Now we're going to hear another duet. This is Shelley Berg and Frank Potenza with Jitterbug Waltz. You're listening to WRTC in Hartford.

And that was Shelley Berg and Frank Potenza with Jitterbug Waltz. That's off the album First Takes. And I got to tell you, that entire album is excellent. Every song on there is just great. Two of them are really a magic mix. Just the two of them, Shelley Berg and Frank Potenza. And the album's called First Takes. All right. Speaking of First Takes, I got something you can take that is free. We are doing a WRTC ticket giveaway. And this is for a band called Bo Bolero. And you know me, I love my Steely Dan. Well, Bo Bolero covers Steely Dan tunes. And they are from Connecticut. So it's a local band. These guys got together and decided that they would faithfully reproduce Steely Dan tunes in concert. So the date of this concert is June 19. The tickets are June 19 at 8:00 at night. It's at Infinity Hall in Hartford. And I got one pair left. So if you want these tickets for Bo Bolero, you got to give me a call here at the studio, 860-297-2450, and I'm going to play a Steely Dan tune while I wait. So give me a call, 860-297-2450, for June 19 concert at Infinity Hall, Hartford, seeing Bo Bolero. All right, take it easy.

And congratulations to Jim, who won the Bo Bolero tickets and will be headed to Infinity Hall in Hartford to see that show. Good job, Jim. And for the other folks that called, I'm so sorry I didn't have more tickets to give away. But do keep your eyes and ears peeled, because we do occasionally have some freebies, and maybe you will win next time. Thanks so much, and have fun, Jim.

the vocal stylings of Flora Purim from the Carry On album. That was a tune called From the Lonely Afternoon. Let me just run down what we have been playing. We started off this set after the ticket giveaway. We heard Bossa Kukanova with Desha Prala. And then we heard Aaron Parks with a tune called Flyaways. Then we went way back to the Golden Swing era with Shorty George, conducted by Billy May and his orchestra. And then we heard a great rock tune, Free Ride, by the Edgar Winters Group. And then the Flora Purim that we just ended with. It's just about 7:05. I hope you are home and relaxed. My name is Tracy. This is Raynard's Department Store. I play a mix of tunes here. Jazz, some R&B, some rock, pop. Right now we're going to play a little yacht rock, which it turns out is a category I like a lot. This is Gareth Duncan and the Breathing Effect with a single release called Geek Out. And back to talk at you after a little bit. This is Geek Out.

Hey there. That was Ohio Players with Love Roller Coaster. That has kind of a famous album cover. That album was called Honey. I was talking to a friend of mine, and she was telling me about a book that a friend of hers wrote called Memoir of a Music Lover. It's by Curtis Cooper, and it's a kind of a tale of life lived through music, starting with his time in the Navy and growing up with hip-hop being born and a 20-year Navy career, and just talks about all the music that makes up his personal collection. And one of the things in the book is that the first album he ever bought, and most of us can remember the first album we ever bought, but the first album he ever bought was that Ohio Players album, and it was because it had that sexy cover on it, and he was like 10 years old or something, and that was what got him started with his record collection. But anyway, Memoirs of a Music Lover by Curtis Cooper, if you want to check that out. Before we had the Ohio Players, we heard the vocals of Sting with Fragile, and then the vocals of Sammy Davis Jr. before that, Get on the Right Track, Baby. You are listening to WRTC in Hartford, so you are definitely on the right track. I don't know if you've found us on the radio, the dial, 89.3, or maybe you're streaming us at WRTCFM.com or some other way, but I'm just real happy that you found us. You're listening to Reynard's Department Store. I'm on Wednesday nights from 6 to 9 here in the summer, and very happy to be playing a very eclectic mix of jazz is kind of our basis, and then we branch out from there with R&B, rock, pop, lots of good stuff. If there's something you want to hear, I am very open to playing requests. The studio line is 860-297-2450. I did want to tell you that not this Friday, but Friday, June 12th, there's a midday stroll from 12 to 1 through Bushnell Park with Tree Tales, a lunchtime series led by Bushnell Park Conservancy staff. And it's part nature walk, part history lesson, and it's free. And it might be something that a kid would really enjoy. So Tree Tales, Friday, June 12th at noon. And it's at Bushnell Park. So it's, like I say, free and open to the public. I did want to tell you about one other thing. There's a intern program that's starting up. You have to be between the ages of 16 and 24, and it's for Hartford Fire Department with future firefighters and a paid cadet program. So it's a paid opportunity designed to introduce young people to the firefighting profession. It's working up to 28 hours a week. Again, you must be a Hartford resident and between the ages of 16 and 24. So if you're interested, you can apply through the Hartford Fire Department or visit their Human Resources office at 500 Main Street. Once again, that's an opportunity for future firefighters if you know someone that might be interested in that. Okay. So it's now about 23 minutes after 7. We're going to hear Cal Harris Jr. with a single called Love Stories. Give me a call if you got a request.

It is 7:34. You are listening to WRTC in Hartford. Oops, 7:35. I thought I'd give you an update on the weather. Today was absolutely gorgeous. I spent most of the day outside messing around with a bunch of mulch and pulling weeds. Like I said earlier, I did get one tick, but I found it. So hopefully he didn't have any friends. It was just the one, hopefully. Okay, so

it's going to continue to be pretty. Sunshine, lots of sunshine. It gets warmer every day this week. Friday, Saturday might get as high as 90. Might be a good day to go to the beach because I think it's going to be a little cooler there, but still hot. But humidity levels remain low. Oh, this is like my favorite time of year. Everything's blossoming and it's beautiful and the sun is out, but it's not that humid. Oh, it's the best. And then on the weekend, we get rain again. But that's okay. Because then next week starts out a little cooler and then we get a little warmer and we're on our way. It's really, I used to say that when I lived in New York, the best time to plan anything outside, or like both of my apartment moves, I planned for the first week of June, because you could pretty much count on that being decent weather in New York. And it's proving to hold true this year in Connecticut. So hope you got outside a little bit. Go outside right now. It's an absolutely gorgeous evening. Maybe have a beer on your steps or set up a lawn chair and have a soda. Just enjoy the weather. It's also possible to do some yoga outside. I wanted to let you know that yoga in our city will continue through October 12th. All classes are no cost, open to all ages, skill levels, body types, and abilities. You do have to fill out some paperwork that basically says, it's like a waiver that says you're in good enough health to do some yoga. And for more information, you can go to yogainourcity.com/Connecticut. Once again, that's yogainourcity.com/Connecticut. It's 7 days a week, but it does move around. Sometimes it's in Bushnell Park, sometimes Elizabeth Park, sometimes Pope Park. So you got to figure out where to go and what time for your free yoga class. All right, well, we're going to carry on with some more music here. I'm here with you until 9, and then Dean comes in. Right now, we're going to play some Robert Glasper. This is Going Home from his Let Go album.